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1: All right, welcome on back. BetMGM Tonight, Westwood One Sports. I'm Pat Boyle. Phone number to join the show, 310-840-4910. You can also tweet me at PatBoyle44. Let's get you a scoreboard update here. The New York Knicks starting to run. They have a Lears 71-58 with 4 minutes to go in the third quarter. The Knicks most recently were on an 18-0 run, an 18-0 kill shot run. And a lot of it was spurred by Josh Hart, who has 4 3-pointers on the night to go with 21 points. If you would have told me.
2: 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Any publication, reproduction, retransmission, or other use of the descriptions or other accounts of this game without the express written consent of the Las Vegas Aviators is prohibited.
3: 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Target is locked.
4: 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And now, let's go out to the ballpark. Here's 12-time Nevada Sportscaster of the Year, Russ Langer.
5: Hey, very hearty welcome to all of you from Las Vegas Ballpark. It's a beautiful May evening. Welcome to spring 2026. The Las Vegas Aviators are hosting the Albuquerque Isotopes tonight, game three of a six-game series. And for the Aviators, so far they've played 45 games, Matt Neverett, and with the exception of one game that I can think of in Sacramento, when they were within an out of winning, and then they, in another point in extra innings, they were within a strike of winning and managed to lose because, in one case, an error, and in the second case, because of a wild pitch of all things. I would have to say last night was the toughest loss the Aviators have had. I don't think it's anything close. They took a 5-0 lead in the ninth inning. They were one out away from winning a couple of different times, ended up losing 6-5. And on the flip side, a huge win for an Albuquerque team that had lost 5 in a row.
6: Yeah, no doubt about it. It's the first time that the Aviators have lost a game this year that they've led after 8 innings. So that's a real kick in the gut after they gave up 6 runs in the top half of the ninth inning. But they'll turn it over to Cade Morris tonight, who's 3-3 on the year in his 9 starts. And in his 2 appearances against the Isotopes last year, Russ, he went into the 7th inning on both occasions, pitching through the 7th in his only appearance here at home. So they'll try to have him turn things around in a game that they need to win as we continue along here towards the end of the first half.
5: No doubt. Now, Morris has been up and down at home this year. First 2 starts at home, he pitched well against Salt Lake and Oklahoma City. Then the next 2 starts here against Salt Lake and Omar Martinez home run hurt him on April 22nd, ended up giving up 6 earned runs and 4 1/3. Last time he pitched here was May 9th, when he got his cage rattled by the St. Paul Saints, who knocked him out in the 5th inning, scoring 9 runs off him on 8 of them earned, a couple of home runs. But last time out, he was serviceable in Reno. You saw that one. And he battled and ended up absorbing the loss, but pitched into the 6th inning in a tight-fought game.
6: Yeah, just really not as efficient as he would have liked to have been. It was a 3-spot in the 3rd inning for him. That really was all the damage against, because he spread out 8 base hits over that 5 1/3 innings in the appearance in a game that the Aviators would fight tooth and nail and come back to lose by a run. But he'll try to go today with the issue for the Isotopes being a very short roster. They made some moves today, and talking to Josh Sucha on their play-by-play voice pregame, they've got a 22-man roster right now. That is unheard of, and a lot of the lack of depth is in the pitching staff. So if the Aviators can get to the bullpen early tonight, they give themselves a chance not only in this one, but the rest of the week.
5: They absolutely do. And righty Valente Belloso, who's 0-2 with a 7.71 ERA, will try for this one. The Albuquerque did not announce till today that Belloso would be the starter, and the Aviators scrambling to get a book on the young man. We'll see how it all works out for this evening. Game 3, the teams have swapped wins in the first 2 games of this 6-game set. The Aviators trying to wipe off the bitter aftertaste of that excruciating loss and the stunning loss last night. Here in front of over 5,600 fans.
7: Our pregame guest is the aforementioned Josh Souchon, longtime voice of the Albuquerque Isotopes, and at one time he was the host on KBC Radio in Los Angeles, the co-host along with Ken Levine for postgame Dodger Talk, also a very successful podcast called A Call to the Game. We'll talk to Josh Souchon about the Isotopes, last night's game, and all of that coming up after this.
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7: Visiting with a longtime radio voice of the Albuquerque Isotopes, Mr. Josh Souchon, kind enough to join us on the pregame show today before the third game of this series. Beautiful night at Las Vegas Ballpark. Josh, first of all, last night's got to be one of the most satisfying wins for the Isotopes in quite some time.
15: Yeah, no doubt about it. I mean, you've lost five in a row, and you lost five games in the standings to be three games up and then two games back. And you're down 5-0 going into the ninth inning. Our roster's been decimated. I know what happens to all AAA teams, but in terms of injuries, guys getting called up to the big leagues, retirement, we had a bunch of single-A pitchers who were with us last week. So now we come here, you know, big lead in game one, then 15 unanswered. So to rally last night, man, that was enormous for what the for the Isotopes.
7: Nick Kent was no Clark Kent, that's for sure. He came up big with the home run and that amazing catch at the end. Is he known for his defense?
15: So this is the first year that we've had Kent, and so I didn't know a whole lot about him other than looking at, you know, the back of his baseball card or his baseball reference page, you know, and it's a guy who's kind of gone underneath the spotlight. He was on the development list at times this year, and so he really had to wait his turn in order to even get playing time, and now this is the first time that he's really consistently had playing time, and so unlikely guy, to be honest, you know, to hit the home run and make the catch. Probably known for his glove more so than his bat, although it seems like every time he gets a hit, it's an extra base hit. So, yeah, I think that's what added to what's going to make it memorable is that you're not expecting that from Nick Kent because he just hasn't had a whole lot of opportunities.
7: Josh Souchon, our guest. Josh, how did you come up with the idea or how did the whole idea evolve behind crafting the call?
15: So Crafting the Call is a YouTube series that I do along with Jesse Goldberg Strassler of the Lansing Lugnuts. And we basically came up with the idea is that we wanted to get better at what we do. So how do you get better? Well, you do it, but also you learn from others and how they do it. And you compare and you contrast and you think about what is it that they did to what you might do. And so maybe let's just take a specific play like an inside the park home run. Let's look at 7 or 8 different examples of an inside the park home run and really break it down into minute details about how much time you have, how many words you should use so that you don't get out of breath when describing an inside the park home run. One of your calls was one of those. I remember learning a lot from you because you said something about like, they're going to send him. Here he comes. And the way that you did a second, like, oh my goodness, there's something that's about to happen here. So we'll look at a great, you know, we'll look at someone like Marty Brenneman, We'll look at an individual play. We'll look at a home run like Joe Carter hit off Mitch Williams. And let's listen to four different versions of it so that we can compare and contrast. And the whole idea is, again, let's just get better. Let's learn, because baseball players get better by watching video and studying themselves. We should do the same thing as broadcasters.
7: Finally, another one of the interesting things about your background, you spent years as one of the co-hosts for Dodger post-game talk show. And you did that with Ken Levine. What stood out for you doing that?
15: The main thing that stood out was that when it was a firework night, we had a very captive audience, because that was one of the rare times that Dodger fans did not leave early. And so we would be talking to people as they're stuck in traffic, as they're sitting in the parking lot trying to get out. And so those were my favorite nights, the post-game firework nights, because we knew 50,000 people are staying at Chavez Ravine and they're sitting in their cars not moving and they're listening to Ken and me.
7: Josh, it's a pleasure. Thanks.
15: My pleasure. Anytime, Russ.
7: Josh Shushan, the longtime Albuquerque Isotopes voice, also author. You should check him out. He's done some very, very interesting things with his career. I'll be back. Matt Nevert, in fact, will be back with tonight's starting lineups. That'll be coming up next, right after this.
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6: Getting it going here on a thirsty Thursday at Las Vegas Ballpark. $2 beers in the left field plaza, as well as the Fletcher Jones Nevada Hangar Bar beyond the pool. And it's a beautiful Thursday night. Could not ask for better baseball weather. After 45 games, the Aviators are 24-21. They are 12-11 at home after dropping that 6-5 decision last night. The Isotopes at 26-21, the league's best road record, coming in at 15-8. After the win last night, Albuquerque going with the exact same starting nine as the victory yesterday. Drew Avens, the former Aviator in right, leading off. Adiel Amador batting second, playing it short. Sterling Thompson in his second game since returning from the big leagues, batting third and roaming the range defensively in left. Charlie Condon, the right-hand batting first baseman, hits cleanup with Vimael Machin, number five in the lineup, number five in the card as well at third. Andrew Kisner catching and batting sixth, with Cole Kerrigan center hitting seventh. Nick Kent, who had the go-ahead two-run home run in the ninth inning last night for the Isotopes, bats out of the eight hole and will play defensively at second, with Jose Cordova, the designated hitter, batting ninth. Josh Corona Grauer leading off and playing at second base for the Aviators, with Tommy White making his first appearance at first base for Las Vegas. White hitting second, putting his 12-game hitting streak on the line in this one. Brett Harris both batting and playing third tonight, with Joey Meneses, the designated hitter, batting out of the cleanup spot. Cade Marlowe in center defensively. Left-handed batter in the five hole tonight, with Brian Lavastida making his first appearance of the week. Lavastida hitting 248 on the year, and he'll bat out of the six hole in this one. Colby Halter, the left fielder, the left-handed batter batting seventh, with Drew Swift, the shortstop, hitting eighth, and Jared Dickey rounding out the starting nine. Dickey 0 for 8 with 3 strikeouts in the series, 0 for 4 with a couple of strikeouts last night as he looks to improve on his 303 batting average through 8 games at the AAA level. Cade Morris makes his 10th start for the Aviators, third career start against Albuquerque. Morris, the right-hander out of UNR, comes in 3-3 with a 5.5 ERA on the year, 39 strikeouts, I should say, 21 walks in 47 2/3 innings. He'll be opposed by Valente Bayoso, 0-2 with a 7.71 ERA in 7 prior starts for the Rockies' AAA affiliate, the Albuquerque Isotopes. It's Morris versus Bayoso, our starting pitching matchup on a thirsty Thursday at Las Vegas Ballpark. We'll be back with first pitch between Las Vegas and Albuquerque right after this.
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6: 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We welcome you into this edition of Las Vegas Aviators Baseball. The Aviators and the Albuquerque Isotopes able to split the first two games of this six-game series down the middle on Tuesday and Wednesday night. And tonight, right-hander Cade Morris going with the orange alternate tops, the navy blue caps with the orange brim, and the two white panels on the front, along with the home white pants on bottom. Albuquerque for the second straight game, not only with the same starting lineup, but the same jerseys, the purple tops befitting of the Rockies' AAA affiliate, with the road gray pants and a black and purple cap on the top. It's Morris warming up with his battery mate, Brian Lavastida, who makes his first appearance of the series doing the catching this evening. And as they get loose, here to get us started on the play-by-play is Russ Langer.
7: All right, and away we go with Game 3 as Cade Morris limbers up. And as we pointed out in the pregame show, it is absolutely a chamber of commerce evening here. Very still, very calm, not the tremendous winds we can sometimes see here. Of course, that could change as the evening unfolds, but right now it's a gorgeous night, and the crowd continues to file in. For Cade Morris, he is 6'3", 190, and Cade is going to be 24 in another month, exactly 1 month from today, June the 21st. He will turn 24 years old. He was born in Modesto. He's basically a Bay Area guy, and he did go to college at University of Nevada, Reno, with the Wolfpack, and most of us won't hold that against him. But this is a fellow who has a chance to be, especially at his tender age, to be the most prominent Wolfpack baseball player to play in the upper levels. Right now, I guess you could argue Lyle Overbay is probably the best Wolfpack player whoever played at this point.
6: Either him or the one on the Aviator coaching staff and Kevin Kuzmanov.
7: Well, you can't forget the crushing Russian. He might crush you. All right, here's Morris and the pitch. Fastball, little high ball, one, a runner away at 94 miles an hour. Morris throws two different kinds of fastballs, a straighter four-seamer, a sinking two-seamer. He's got a curveball in the 70s. He's got a slider, but sometimes referred to as a sweeper, pitch foul back, one and one, and a straight changeup. Avens, who played for the Aviators the first half of last year and played exceptionally well, off to a slow start this year with 197 the average, a home run, 19 batted in. Pitches outside, 2-1 on Drew Avens, who in this series is 2 out of 9. So Albuquerque had lost 5 in a row, and they had lost 3 games in the standings by losing 5 in a row. That's why last night's comeback win was big for them. Pitches a fastball missing, it's 3-1. And one of the teams that was creeping up on them, the Aviators, especially after the big 16-8 win over Albuquerque that they turned in on Tuesday in the opener. Morris with a 3-1, and Avens takes outside, and that's not a great start for Morris. So Avens draws the leadoff walk, and the batter is the switch-hitting Albuquerque shortstop, Adel Amador. Morris making his 10th appearance, all starts. 3 victories and 3 defeats, the 5.48 ERA. And he had a great finish to last year when he came up from AA Midland. And the first few starts this year, he was off to a nice start. In his first 4 starts, his ERA was 3.14. Bounding ball to Kuroda Grauer to second for one. On to first. That is a beautifully executed 4-6-3 Aviator double play. Joshua Kuroda Grauer taking that chopper off the bat of Amator to his left. He spun and threw a perfect shoulder-high strike to Swift, who gunned it over to Meneses. And the strength of those two arms made that happen. 2 down. Valley Health System defensive setup. Tommy White at first. Joshua Kuroda Grauer at second. Drew Swift at short. And at third base, Brett Harris as Sterling Thompson swings and misses. And you get Colby Halter in left. Cade Marlow in center. Jared Dickey in right. Brian Lavastida catching for Cade Morris. And a pitch just outside. 1 ball to 1 strike, 95 miles an hour. Thompson sat out game 1, played yesterday, and he was 1-for-3. He's at 344, 4 homers and 27 batted in. And the pitch spins in low, and it's 2-1. No score, top of the first. Each team hit into a first-inning double play yesterday, and right away, the Isotopes hit into one right there to essentially erase that walk. Thompson takes an off-speed breaking ball. It plops in there for a strike at 80 miles an hour. 2-2. Left-handed hitting Sterling Thompson. So you have Avens a lefty, Thompson a lefty, Machine a lefty, and 2 switch hitters. Amador just hit into the double play. And further down the order, the speedy Cole Carrig. 2-2. And Morris rocks, and here he comes on the 2-2. Fastball inside corner, strike 3. Call at the knees at 95. That is an aspirin that's very difficult to hit. So Morris bounces back from the walk. Nothing across for Albuquerque in the top of the first inning. And in the middle of the first, Albuquerque nothing. Las Vegas against Valente Velloso. Coming up.
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5: 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Whether it's Lake Mead, Lake Powell, anything, wear that life jacket, please. That message courtesy of the Nevada Department of Wildlife. All right, Isotopes did not score in the top of the first, and now Valente Belloso, who's been in the big leagues with the Rockies earlier this year, going to face Joshua Kuroda Grauer to start off, righty on righty, and the first pitch, a sinker down low at 87, ball one, one ball to no strikes. Joshua Kuroda Grauer, hitting 425 and 40 at-bats since being called up from Midland, really has played well. One home run, eight batted in. And the pitch on the way from Belloso. And that one is a strike over the outside at 86. 1-1. Kuroda Grauer, 4 out of 11 in this series. He's hit safely in 7 of the 8 games he's played in since being summoned from the AA Midland Rockhounds of the Texas League.

Baja California. Pitch, swing, and a miss, strike one. That's to Tommy White. Tommy White, 325, a pair of homers and 15 batted in. Carries a 12-game hitting streak into this game. The right-hander hitting White has also hit safely in 16 out of 17. In the series, he's managed two hits so far in 10 at-bats. Breaking ball comes in high, a slider. One ball and one strike. Valente Belloso was drafted by the Astros back in 2017. He was actually signed as a free agent. He was just a kid at that time. He was barely 17. Here's the 1-1 and the pitch. He checks the swing, takes that breaking ball outside. It's one ball and one strike, two balls and one strike, beg your pardon, to Tommy White. Plate umpire tonight, Nate, that is, Diedrich. The first base umpire, Ray Valero. At third base, Felix Neon. And here comes Bayozo's next one. That one is inside, ball three. 3-1 to count. Bayozo went from the Astros to the Marlins organization. He pitched in the big leagues 2 years ago. He made 13 starts for the Marlins, 3-4 with a 3.67 ERA. Not bad for his first taste of the big leagues. Ground ball to short to his left to scoop it is Amador. He throws high to first. Condon, did he tag him? No, he's safe. Condon thought he'd tag him. First base umpire Ray Valero said no. And safe at first is White on a throwing error by Albuquerque shortstop Adel Amador. The throw was high into the home plate side of first. Condon went up and got it. Tried to tag Tommy. And from the angle that we were shown, it was very hard to tell. But Valero right there. And so White aboard on the error. Albuquerque made five errors in the first game, which was won by Las Vegas Big. There's a bullet in the center field. Base hit by Brett Harris. Carrick scoops it, gets it back in to the shortstop Amador. Stopping at second is White. There is the first hit of tonight's game. Harris, a ringing single to center, his fourth hit of the series in 11 at-bats. And Brett hitting .284 now. That lifts his hitting streak to six games. He's hit safely in 8 of 9. And a batter, Joey Meneses. So no score, bottom of the first. And Valente Belloso out on the mound. So Belloso was back with the Marlins the next year, which was last year. But he was moved to the bullpen. He did make six starts, but 26 relief appearances for a total of 32 appearances. Breaking ball for ball one to Meneses. And his ERA went up by a full run to 4.65. His record was 1-4. Then the Rockies picked him up this year. Meneses with a 1-0 count. Joey, 325, 6 homers, 38 RBIs among the league leaders there. There's a strike over the inside. It's 1-1 now. Meneses in the DH slot. He is 3 out of 5 in the series. And Joey's been very consistent since an early season slump. He's hit safely now in 9 of his last 11 games. White at second, Harris at first for Las Vegas. One out, bottom of the first. Belloso stretches, the right-hander stares at second, comes home. Liner down the left field line, hooking foul. And it's 1-2 on Joey Meneses. Belloso was traded by the Marlins, by the Astros to the Marlins, for Jacob Amaya. And then this past February, the Rockies signed him as a free agent. So he's bounced around a little bit, but here he is. He looks at White off second, Harris the runner at first, with Condon behind him. And the pitch zips in low at 79, ball two. 2-2 to count. Last time out, Belloso, pitching 5 days ago against Oklahoma City, made his seventh start and was tagged with his second loss of the year. The Comets knocked him out in the sixth inning. He went 5 1/3, allowed 6 runs on 7 hits. Walked 4 and struck out 4. There's a fly ball to left field. That's routine for Thompson. He's there and makes the catch for out number 2. Joey out in front on an off-speed pitch at 77 miles an hour. 2-on-2 out for Cade Marlowe now. First time in his career that Valente Belloso has faced the Aviators. And with no score in the bottom of the first, 2-on-2 out for Cade Marlowe, one of the more productive players on the Aviators in the first 2 months of the season. Cade at .293. 3 homers, 21 batted in. Left-hander batter lines one over the head of the first baseman, Condon down the right field line toward the corner. Evans over to pick.

0: Up. White's going to score. Harris held a third on an RBI double by Marlowe. It's 1-0 Aviators in the bottom of the first inning. Okay, Marlowe, who made the last out last night with a 106-mile-an-hour line drive, and it was caught by an acrobatic effort by Nick Kent. Hit one where nobody could catch it. A ringing double to knock in White, and the Aviators take advantage of the error, the throwing error by Amador, because had it not been for the error, the inning would have been over. And Las Vegas takes a 1-0 lead. Harris stopped at third by third base coach Eric Martins. Marlowe is now 5-for-10 in the series. And the batter, Brian Lavastida, his first at bat in the series. Second and third, two down the pitch. Fastball, that's in for a strike on the outside at 88 miles an hour. 0-1. Everybody clap your hands. Belloso, who is from Mexico, was named to Mexico's preliminary roster for this year's World Baseball Classic. Joey Meneses, part of that. Here's the 0-1 now, on the way. High fly ball to straightaway center. Carrig, in fairly deep center, has it lined up and makes the one-handed catch. And the inning is complete. The Aviators take advantage of the error. They get one run on two hits. One error, leaving runners at second and third at the end of one. Las Vegas 1, Albuquerque nothing.
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0: Alrighty. Welcome back. We are through one. Las Vegas leads it by a score of 1-0. And Cade Morris back on the hill for the top of the second inning now. Albuquerque with the middle of the order coming up. If you joined us late, Drew Avins, the ex-Aviator, led off the game with a walk, was erased on the Amador double play ball, 4-6-3. Thompson struck out to end the first. First pitch fastball fouled off to the right, strike one on Charlie Condon. In the bottom of the first, with one out, Tommy White reached on a throwing error by Albuquerque shortstop Adael Amador. Went to second on a base hit to center, hit solidly by Brett Harris. After Meneses flied out, Marlowe doubled in White. And then Lavastida, a long fly to center to finish the inning. Pitch is high. 1-1 the count on Charlie Condon, hitting .240. He has four homers, 18 batted in, 3 out of 8 in this series, and 2 of those hits are doubles. And Condon chipped in with one of the big hits in last night's ninth inning comeback. Pitch foul back, 1-2. Cutter. That ninth inning, the Aviators, that was an inning they just as soon forget. They had a 5-0 lead, and Luis Morales had worked a scoreless eighth inning relief at Gage Jump. And in the ninth, he got the first man out, Drew Evans, on the first pitch. And it looked like the Aviators were destined for a win, but it was not to be. 1-2 fastball, swung on and missed. Strike three, Condon couldn't catch up to the 94-mile-an-hour heater, as they say. And V-Mail Machine comes up now. The pitch was up around the letters. Tough pitch to hit. Tough pitch to lay off. 2 strikeouts for Morris. He's faced 4. And the batter is the very talented left-handed hitting V-Mail Machine, who played with the Aviators in 2021 and 2022. He looks to bunt and takes a strike, 0-1. Aviators playing at regular depth in the infield, Machine. saw a possible opportunity, but ended up taking a strike. He's hitting 341, five homers, 27 batted in, two out of eight in the series. Here's the pitch, swing and a foul ball straight back at 94. And the count is 0-2. In that ninth inning, the shortstop Amador began the rally against Morales with a single to right. Then Sterling Thompson walked, and that was key because it was a 3-2 pitch that was challenged by Brian Servin, and it was ball four. Very close. And had that been strike three, of course, the whole outcome might have been different, but it was a walk. The pitch fouled off to the left out of play. It's 0-2, a cutter at 87 miles an hour. After the walk, Condon, who just struck out, single in Amador. It seemed like a harmless run because the Aviators still led 5-1 with one out of the ninth. But then Machin singled in Thompson. Suddenly it was 5-2. Pitch foul back, 0-2. And that's when Wander Suero came in, struck out Andrew Kinsner, and the Aviators were one out away from winning the ball game, 5-2. But then Cole Carrig doubled in Condon. That made it 5-3, and then that set the stage for Nick Kent. There's a dunker in the shallow left field that's going to plop in front of Halter for a base hit. Colby lobs it back in. That's the first Albuquerque hit. Machin got a cutter at 88 and just dunked it out there, a little parachute job. And that soft single brings up Kisner with one on and one out in the second inning.
5: And as we got a chance over two seasons to see with Vimael Machin, he's not always going to spray the ball all over the yard. One thing he is going to do is put the ball in play consistently. He's always had a high batting average, even though some of the ancillary offensive numbers haven't been quite as flashy throughout his career.
0: And not the easiest guy to strike out for that reason. He puts wood on the ball. Here's the pitch. There's a high fly to deep right center. Marlowe going back. Marlowe's at the track, and Marlowe will make the catch right in front of the 380 sign. He spins and fires it back into Carota Grauer, and Machin retreats to first. So Kisner gave it a pretty healthy ride, but he's out, as Marlowe had just enough room. If that's 380, that ball went about 378. Two down for Cole Carrig.
5: All right, you got 378. Snap Portal's got 374. That's a darn good guess right there within a couple of feet.
0: And what does a portal know? We're all the way up here. Just kidding. All right, here we go. Here's Harris on the grass at third in case Carrig tries to bunt. Carrig got great speed, and the fastball's a strike at 95, 0-1. I wonder what the portal says about that 380, if it says it's actually 380.
5: I would say that was 6 feet shy of that, yeah.
0: All right, the 0-1 now. I'm going with two. Fastball, swing and a miss, and the count 0-2.
5: Of course, when we say the portal, it's the Hawkeye system. It's the same one they use in the major leagues. And I think the number 17 cameras in an array spread around throughout the ballpark.
0: Carrig up with a two-strike count. He's at 353, four homers and 35 batted in. And he hits a high foul off to the right. That's going to drift out of play. It's still 0-2. Exciting young prospect, Cole Carrig. 26 stolen bases. And a young man in his early 20s. And the Rockies are looking for good things from this young man. Machin at first, two down. Top of the second, 1-0 Las Vegas. Throw to first. Machin scrambles back in there. Albuquerque Isotopes. When that ballpark opened more than 20 years ago, they were a Marlins affiliate. Then they became a Dodger affiliate and now a Rockies affiliate. There's a foul ball right by the first base on deck circle. 0-2. That cutter came in at 89 to Carrig. Carrig, C-A-R-R-I-G-G. 6'2", 200-pounder, 24 years old. And he was born the same place that Cade Morris was born. A couple of Modesto guys. 0-2. Machin off first. Got a pretty healthy lead over there. The pitch. There's a bounding ball to second. Carota Grauer's on the job. Charges gloves, throws, and gets him. Boy, Carrig, he can really run. And that was a routine ground ball. He was out by only a step. No runs, one hit. No errors and one left. And at the end of an inning and a half, Las Vegas 1, Albuquerque nothing.
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0: 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Whether it's cards, whether it's signed items, other types of memorabilia, check them out. Legacy, great place to browse, great place to shop. All righty. Here's Colby Halter. First at bat of the series, he looks at a strike from Valente Belloso. 0-1 the count. Belloso, Mexicali. Halter hitting 286 since coming up from Midland. No homers, one RBI, just 21 at-bats. With six hits, left-handed batter gets out in front of one and hooks one foul to the right, and a count 0-2. Colby Halter at Bishop Kenny High School in Jacksonville went to the University of Florida as a Gator. The A's grabbed him with the 17th round pick in 2023. Bottom of the order for the Aviators in the second. They lead 1-0 here. Drew Swift on deck, then Jared Dickey after that. Russ Langer with Matt Neverett, and the 0-2 on the way. And Colby gets a low breaking ball and golfs it foul right to Swift in the on-deck area. Relays it to the bat boy. 0-2 to count on Colby Halter. Game 4 of the series tomorrow. And the Las Vegas Aviators with a 7:05 start again tomorrow. We'll get into all of that tomorrow. We got a lot of good stuff to tell you about for the rest of this homestand before the Aviators take off for Tacoma on Monday. And Halter trying to hold up. Did he go? Strike 3 at third, says Felix Neon. And that was close. Looking at the replay, that went fairly far around, and the call goes Albuquerque's way for Belloso, his first strikeout.
9: Oh, that's something that they could challenge nowadays if they wanted to. We have not seen a lot of check swing challenges. I think the number is 7 over the past 16 games.
0: The pitch. And that one's in at the knees for a strike. I think some of those were in Reno because
9: definitely
0: very few here. All right, here's Swifty, as they call him, 267. No homers, 16 batted in. Batting in the A slot. He did not play last night. Did not start. He came in as a pinch runner. Ground ball to short. Charged by Amador. He has it, and from the bag, he throws out his opposite number, Drew Swift, who is now 2-for-5 in the series. Two quick outs in the Las Vegas second inning, and the batter is Jared Dickey. We'll have the coast-to-coast fitness scoreboard moving merrily along as we go. And Dickey, batting ninth, comes up now. Dickey looking for his first hit of the series. He's hitting 303 since being called up from Midland in 33 at-bats with a home run, 5 batted in. He hit the home run in Reno. Here's the pitch, and that's a strike. Cut fastball on the outside at 85, 0-1. Jared Dickey. Jared, 6 feet tall, 200 pounds, 24 years old, from Juliet, Tennessee. And left-handed batter waits, and the 0-1 on the way. Breaking ball, that comes in a little bit, curveball at 75, 1-1. Dickey came over to the A's in a trade with Kansas City 2 years ago. Last year at Lansing, 253 in 88 games with 6 home runs and 7 steals, 309 in 33 games at Midland last year. The pitch spins inside at 79. And Dickey up there with a 2-1 count. If he reaches, leadoff man Joshua Corona-Grauer will be next. 1-0 Las Vegas in the bottom of inning number 2 here on a gorgeous night at Las Vegas Ballpark. Here's the 2-1 to Dickey on the way. Breaking ball, a little high, 78 miles an hour, kind of slinging that ball in there. 3-1 is the count. Vicente Belloso, wearing number 56, Outfield straight away for Dickey as the breeze picks up a little bit, blowing out. The infield playing him to pole. Jared, an orange jersey in the snow white pants, stepping back in, bright white batting gloves, gripping that black bat way down by the knob. The pitch, and he took it low. No, a strike, begging your pardon. As the plate umpire, Nate Diedrich, hesitated and then stepped back and called it a strike. So it's 3-2 on Jared Dickey. Belloso peers in, takes a deep breath. Now to the motion. Big leg kick, and here he comes on the 3-2. Breaking ball popped up near home plate. Kisner, the catcher, off with the mask. Tosses the mask and makes the catch in foul ground to the right of home plate. And the Aviators go out in order because of a strikeout, a ground out, and a foul ball. 1-2-3 they go. We played two frames here in game three of the series, and the score, Las Vegas 1, Albuquerque nothing.
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0: Welcome back. A picture-perfect evening here at Las Vegas Ballpark. Las Vegas capturing Game 1. Albuquerque a dramatic ninth-inning comeback to win Game 2 last night. And Las Vegas leads 1-0 through two panels here. Into the third inning we go. Cade Morris back on the mound, and here's Matt for your third inning.
9: And Nick Kent to lead things off for the Albuquerque Isotopes. Right-hand batting second baseman takes a slider down and away. Cade Morris missing on his 27th pitch of the night. He's thrown 19 strikes to 8 balls, and Kent batting 8 tonight. Comes in with a .217 batting average on the 2026 campaign. Although that did not matter last night in the ninth inning. No numbers mattered in the ninth. As he takes a fastball for a strike, the count goes even at 1. Kent with a 2-run jack in the ninth inning off of Wander Suero. That was with the team down to their final out. Next pitch in the dirt, and the count goes 2-1. Kent 2-for-9 this week. That 3-run home run gave him all 3 of his runs batted in. The wind and the 2-1 pitch. And that's a strike. A slider clipping the black of the outer third. 2-2.
0: And Josh Sushan, the Albuquerque voice on the pregame, commenting that Kent hasn't played that much. And more of a defensive guy, but what a play he made to end the game on the Marlowe line drive. An acrobatic effort to end the game.
9: The 2-2 from Morris, and that's high and away. Lamastina straightens up, and the count goes full at 3-2.
0: One of the best plays defensively that an opponent has made against the Aviators in this ballpark this year.
9: Just a number of gut punches throughout the late stages of that game last night. 3-2, it's softly on the ground to short. Here comes Drew Swift. He charges, he gloves, he fields, and he throws. It's all in time as Kent got jammed in on the hands on a 3-2 sinker, and that one took the big hop on Swift, but he made it look easy for out number one.
0: And that's what he's done all season, make the tough plays look easy.
9: It brings up Jose Cordova from the right side, running out the starting lineup for the Albuquerque Isotopes, first time through. Cordova in last night's game, his first appearance of the week, was 1-for-4 with a couple of strikeouts. Venezuelan backstop, the DH tonight, takes ball one outside from Cade Morris. Cordova hitting .279 in his 13 appearances on the year. Also plays a good chunk of first base as well. Here's the 1-0. He swings and fouls it off of his own front foot for a strike. Cade Morris, the consensus number 12 prospect in the Athletics organization, and the top 30s just about across the board, given a bit of a shakeup by MLB pipeline midseason here. Morris, one of the guys who stayed true in his spot at number 12. Baseball America had him at the same spot coming into the year. After a long pause, he'll shake a couple of pitches, come to an agreement with La Bastida, and the 1-1 breaking ball to slap straight back. A foul ball into the screen for strike two. Cade Morris, in his 4 years at UNR, University of Nevada, Reno here, northern part of the state, was a reliever for the first 2.5 years of his college tenure. And in 2023, he got a chance on the rotation, and off he went. 1-2 slider bounces in the dirt. That one down and away from Cordova for ball two. In 81 and a third innings in his senior year of college, 85 strikeouts in the Mountain West Conference. 5.42 ERA that, in a league that's similar to the PCL, you got to account for inflation in the Mountain West. That pitch high and in, and it goes right by the jaw of Cordova into the backstop. He had a twist away from that one up by the eyes at 93. And for our TV audience, check this one out. Yikes.
13: Yeah.
0: That's a close shave.
9: 3-2 wide and the payoff pitch swung on and chopped straight back to the mound. Morris picks it on one hop, casually fires overhand at first to Tommy White. And it's a 1-3 putout for out number two in the third. Ever since the one-out base hit from Machine in the second, which is still the only hit for Albuquerque, Morris retired the next four, including three groundouts in a row. Wraps the lineup back to the top for Drew Avins. The former Aviator took a four-pitch walk to begin the ballgame. 11-pitch first for Morris, 15 more in the second. And his 39th pitch of the game backs the left-hand batting Avins away on ball one. Morris, a third-round pick by the Mets back in 2023 after his senior year. And you don't normally see guys from that conference drafted that high. Snaps off a fastball on the outer half. That's in for strike one to Avins.
13: The indicator of what the A's expect. They gave up an all-star, Paul Blackburn, straight up to get Cade.
9: Morris winds and deals here. The 1-1 pitch is swung on and missed. A lot of times in baseball, every sport, but really more so in baseball, you determine a guy's value in the short term on who they were traded for and what that guy's done as of late. So far, the results yet to be out on Cade Morris. His 1-2 pitch, a swing and a miss. Strike three on the slider. Avins fooled badly on Morris's third K of the day. 1-2-3 go the Isotopes in the third. And after 2.5 innings on a thirsty Thursday at Las Vegas Ballpark, it's the Aviators 1, the Isotopes nothing.
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0: We move along to the bottom of the third. Russ Langer here at Las Vegas Ballpark along with Matt Neverett. And the Aviators have a 1-0 lead through 2.5, bottom of the third, and Matt's back.
9: Bottom of the third, top of the Aviator lineup is Josh Corona-Grauer settles in from the right side to lead things off. The second baseman tonight takes strike one from Valiente Beoso. Right-handed pitcher is starting tonight for the eighth time this year for Albuquerque. Corona-Grauer 0-for-1 with the tap out to second. He's 4-for-12 in the series afterwards. He takes that one outside on a slider, and it's 1-1. Rhoda Grauer, our pregame guest on the TV end on today's broadcast. We appreciate Josh for taking some time. Talking about his start to his second tenure here at the AAA level. Bailso takes the sign and deals the 1-1 pitch. And it's swung on and chopped up the middle. To his right goes Nick Kent. Second baseman in front of the bag. Grabs, turns, and throws, and it's in time to first. Matching 4-3 groundouts on the scorecard for Josh Kuroda Grauer. And with one out and the bases empty here in the third, the Aviators lead it 1-0. And it brings up Tommy White, one of the newer crop of Aviators. And for our TV audience, some celebrities in the house. Defending champion Asia Wilson, along with her NBA beau, that's Bam Adebayo. Of course, Dina Evans, two-time WNBA champ throughout the first pitch tonight before the game. As the first pitch from Bayosa to White misses high. Asia Wilson, in my interactions with her, has been a lot of fun. I mean, you look at some of the superstars of the league and you wonder and you worry about some of the interactions in a pretty casual setting like this, but she's been awesome. As White swings and hits one high in the air, playable to right field. Drew Evans goes back, now settles underneath after a couple of steps inward. And with the wind pushing it inward, he'll make the catch for out number two. Quickly, two up and two away as Josh Kuroda Grauer and Tommy White put the two outs on the board in quick succession here in the third. Brett Harris, one for one so far with the ground ball stung back up the middle in the first. Of course, the Aces in the early, early stages of their title defense. Three-time WNBA champions led by legend Becky Hammon. First pitch to Harris, foul back to the screen. A cutter at 84 from Bailso.
13: He had a first pitch fastball for a line drive base hit at better than 100 miles an hour. So kind of expecting something, a little hook in it on the first pitch, and he got it, fouled it off.
9: Bailso drops the hands, deals the 0-1. And it's another breaking pitch, but that one is just low. It is challenged by the catcher, Andrew Kisner.
13: Near the inside corner, near the knees. We'll see how close.
9: Kisner thought it was a strike, and we'll see. ABS going to show that thing was all the way in the zone, the entire ball in the zone, and the call's overturned. Both teams with their full allotment of two challenges each, and Brett Harris, instead of standing in on a 1-1 count, the count's 0-2. Infield deep, outfield straight up, with the wind blowing softly towards left field. And the 0-2 pitch on the way is down a bit outside. And a slider at 78 makes the count a ball and two strikes.
13: Bielsa not overpowering. Sometimes you see lefties with this kind of velocity. He's a righty like that, but so far moving the ball around pretty well early on.
9: From the full windup, he'll set here on the first base side of the rubber. Steps back, kicks the leg, fires on 1-2 and misses outside. 89 on the fastball. Saw that a lot from Carson Palmquist last night. Albuquerque starter who gave up 3 runs on 5 hits over 3 innings and was designated for assignment in the wee hours of last night. 2-2 with 2 outs and the base is empty. The kick, the pitch, and a swing and a foul ball hit high in the air and into the bleacher seats down the right field line to continue the battle.
14: Coast to coast fitness scores. It looks like 1968 with the low scores. Cleveland beat Detroit 3-1. Blue Jays shut out the Yankees 2-0. The Mets beat the Nationals 2-1, and in the fifth inning, the Angels lead the A's in Anaheim 2-0.
9: Another 2-2 to Harris. Swung on and chopped to third. Diving to his left is Machine. It's under his glove and into left field. Harris takes a big turn around first. He's safe on his second consecutive base hit. And after extending his on-base streak to 11 games in the first, he knocks his fifth hit in 12 at-bats in the series here. Now 2-for-2 in the third.
13: Oh, he knows the terrain. He's been with the Aviators for parts of a few years now. And he's a very tough out at this level.
9: So Harris, who came in batting 276, is going to see that average take a spike. And with a 1-0 lead, Joey Meneses bats with a runner on first and two down here in the home half of the third inning. Joey with a routine fly out to left field in the first inning. Starts this at bat out 0-1 after fouling a slider straight back. Joey Meneses, not only one of the top RBI men in the league with 38, a number that puts him tied for third. He's also driven in at least one run in his last 4 games. In fact, 7 RBIs over his last 4 appearances. Harris off first as Bayoso comes set at the chest. Here's the kick, the pitch, and it's outside. 1-1. Battle of countrymen here as Meneses and Bayoso square off, although Joey, a veteran at this point at 34 years old. Bayoso 8 years his junior at 26. Holding on at first is Condon. Nick Kent shaded up the middle at second. Deep in right field is Drew Evans against Meneses. The 1-1 offering. over the outside. A fastball at 89, rung up for strike two.
0: Just finishing up the scores in the Coast to Coast Fitness School Board in St. Louis. The Pirates go to 26-24 with a 6-2 win over the Cardinals. Fifth inning, Rockies and Diamondbacks, no score. Again, low scoring, 0-0 bottom of the fifth, only three hits in that game. Two for the Rockies, one for the Diamondbacks thus far. In the other game, the Braves beat the Marlins 9-3 in Miami behind Mr. Strider, who goes to 2-0.
9: Spencer Strider, the quad god, starting off hot after beginning the year on the injured list. Meneses takes outside. Slider makes the count even at two.
0: Braves got it going on. They've won 35 of their first 51 games out of the starting gate this year.
9: Major League Baseball's best record in the A. 2-2 to Joey Meneses as Bayoso takes the sign and comes set. Glances at first base and fires to the plate. Slider swung on, ripped down the left field line. That's a fair ball. Into the corner it goes, rolling all the way to the fence for extra bases. Around third is Harris. He'll get the wave to the plate as the throw is cut off. It's an RBI double for Joey Meneses. His fifth game in a row with the run batted in gives him 39 on the year, and it's 2-0 Las Vegas in the home half of the third.
0: You know, when you look at this lineup, Matt, and it's nothing against anybody who's not in the lineup, but you got Carota, Grauer, and White, and Harris. Then you got Meneses and Marlowe and Labastida. That's a pretty formidable top six right there.
9: Talk about setting the table. Got to set the table for the middle of the year lineup, and the Aviators doing that with two outs here in the third. Brings up the aforementioned Cade Marlowe from the left side. And the center fielder tonight takes low, ball one. Now Marlowe already a dangerous customer this evening as he's doubled home a run. Scored Tommy White on the two-bagger in the first inning. A little bit of an impromptu police helicopter flyover. Got four black and white police choppers flying over the right field corner right now.
0: What'd you do now, Matt?
9: 1-0 pitch swung on, lifted to shallow center field. Couple steps back for Karim. Now he turns, heads straight in, and he makes the catch in the gap in left center field. That'll retire this side, but not before the Aviators score a run on two hits with no errors and a man left on. And now, after three innings complete, we go to the fourth with the score. Las Vegas 2, Albuquerque nothing. If you need

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5: Welcome back. Well, if you love good baseball, you came to the right place. The Aviators are the Pacific Coast League defending champs from 2025, and they lead here into the fourth inning by a score of 2-0 over the visiting Albuquerque Isotopes. A win for the Aviators would go at least part of the way from wiping off the tough loss from last night. Into the fourth we go, and here's Matt.
6: Ariel Amador, the switch hitting infielder, leads off. Batting from the left side, he takes a strike from Cade Morris. That fastball at 93, his 43rd pitch of the contest. Amador grounded into a 4-6-3 double play on a big chopper to the left-hand side of the second baseman back in the first inning. Josh Carota Grauer made a phenomenal play. Great footwork to put the first two outs of the ballgame on the board. A one on the way, tip straight back to the screen. Count goes nothing and two. It was one of those ones where Carota Grauer had one option. It was to take it off to the left side, spin with his chest towards the outfield. He basically turned his back towards home plate and fired to second. And with a perfect strike, Drew Avens was able to touch second base and throw to first in plenty of time. 0-2 pitch. That's high on a fastball. Amador started to go around, but is able to hold up on ball one.
7: That's a good 0-2 pitch. Definitely. Try to get him to chase that pitch.
6: Some tempo. Morris brings it home on 1-2. And it's a breaking ball. Called for a ball just outside. Ooh, he didn't miss by much on a big 76-mile-an-hour curve. The Aviators on top, 2-0. Here comes the 2-2 from Morris to Amador. That's upstairs again on a fastball. Although 95 on pitch number 47. Gabe Morris holding that mid-90s heat to the middle innings. Climbs back atop the mound, drops the mitt, picks up the leg. The 3-2 fastball's low. Ball four to Amador. Morris has now issued two walks in the contest. One's to Avens to start off the first. One to Amador to begin the fourth. And it brings up Sterling Thompson as the game's tying run.
5: He looks a little bit upset with himself. He was ahead in the count. Ended up walking. The 2-2 pitch was close. But the first walk didn't hurt him because he got a double play. Let's see what happens here.
6: Looking for another double play here. Sterling Thompson, a strikeout victim back in the first. Good lead for Amador, but he doesn't go anywhere as Morris spins a changeup down and away. Ball one.
5: Yeah, he was way off the bag when Cade broke for the plate.
6: I wonder how the base running is affected by Tommy White playing first base instead of third tonight. It's just his ninth professional start at first base ever. There, the 1-0 to Thompson. That's in the dirt. Thompson in five games with the Rockies this year, making his major league debut before being shipped down here on Tuesday night. Thompson, the former Florida Gator. From the left as Morris comes set on the right. Kicks the left foot up, fires the right arm, and a 2-0 fastball slaps straight back. Count goes to two balls and a strike as that foul's held in by the protective netting. So the Isotopes last night got the win, not only their 26th of this year, but it's just their ninth win in Las Vegas since 2021. They are 9-23 in their last 32 games here in Vegas. There's a pitch outside. Count goes to 3-1 against Sterling Thompson. Isotopes have not won a series in Vegas since 2017. They have not won a series here in this ballpark. 3-1 pitch on the way. And a broken back grounder hits a third. Charged by Harris. He feeds the bag at second for one. Swift throw to first. It's a double play. 5-4-3 it goes. 6-3 it goes. And both walks leading off innings have been wiped out immediately by double plays. You don't see the 5-6-3 twin killing that often, but with Swift standing near the base, he was the only option.
7: You know, we talk about the offensive prowess of the Aviators. You can't overlook the defense. Harris and Swift, my goodness, what a way to turn that thing.
6: 2 outs, base is empty for Charlie Condon, who swings at the first pitch and yanks it foul on the left field line. He stung it, but got ahead of an 85-mile-an-hour slider. Cade Morris with a couple of double plays already tonight. Here's the 0-1. That's in on the ground to first. Tommy White fields it off the left hip, and he's right there by the back. He'll step on it in time to record the putout. A walk followed by a double play and a 3-unassisted tap out gets Cade Morris and the Aviators through 4 innings. He has faced 1 over the minimum through 4 innings complete. We go to the bottom of the 4th. The Aviators on top of the Isotopes, 2-0.
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5: Hey, a hearty welcome on back here to Las Vegas Ballpark. Russ Langer with Matt Neverett heading into the bottom of the 4th inning. Twilight is here, so anything hit high in the air over the next several minutes could be a little challenging for the fielders. And we'll just kind of tune in and see what takes place. Home half of the 4th, 2-0 Las Vegas as the Aviators come up to bat in the home half of inning number 4. And here again is Matt.
6: 6, 7, and 8 spots to lead things off for the Aviators in the 4th is Brian Lavacita, and his first start of the week. Settles into his second at bat and comes up empty on a first pitch swing and a miss for strike 1. Vayente Bayoso making his 8th start of the year. Not a big strikeout guy in general, but just 1 tonight through his 3 innings complete. 1-0. The full windup and the pitch is down. Lavacita in his first at bat of the series back in inning number 1. Wrapped up the run scoring first inning on a fly ball to center field. Lavacita on the year now down to a .245 average. With the infield deep against him, here's the 1-1. That's upstairs high. Well, tomorrow night we've got Paw Patrol Widget Hat Giveaway Night. Fans of the Nickelodeon show, fans of dogs in general, I think, will like this one. Aviators hat with the pins on the front given away. AviatorsLV.com to check it out. Meanwhile, the 2-1 to Lavacita misses outside. 3-1. Is your son Sam a Paw Patrol guy? Has he aged out of that by now?
5: He's sort of in the final stages.
6: Because he's how old now? 7?
5: He's 7 now. Yeah. So, yeah, Paw Patrol, you know, when he was 5, early 6, now he's kind of phasing it out a little bit.
6: 3-1. Swung on and hit high in the air down the right field line, fading towards the corner. Avens goes to the wall. Avens leaps up, and it's foul and out of play. Avens nearly pulled it back. Had a battle with the fan in the process as well. All's well that ends well, though, is ball bounces into the seats and the count goes full.
5: Boy, that's a close call right there. Avens knows the territory, having played here last year, but that's tough by any standard. Yeah, a couple of feet beyond his reach, but a great effort by Avens.
6: Yeah, I don't know if that fan isn't there if he even gets any closer than that. So the count's full at 3-2. Here's the wind and the payoff pitch from Bayoso. It's hit high in the air to right center field. Avens over to the gap. He's got a read on this one in front of the track. He'll stop. He'll reach up. He'll make the catch in front of the hangar bar. And so out number one is put on the board here in the fourth inning. 2-0 Las Vegas as Colby Halter bats for the second time. His strikeout to lead off the second. Still the only K of the day for Bayoso and the Isotopes. But Saturday night's the real big one here at Las Vegas Ballpark. Star Wars night. Going to be a sellout. So if it's not already, go to aviatorslv.com and get your tickets. It typically is every year here at Las Vegas Ballpark. 0-1 pitch starts off. Rather, the AB starts off 0-1 as Halter takes a strike. Ticket and merchandise package on aviatorslv.com. Star Wars jerseys as well, and plenty of Star Wars-themed merch in the store. Left-hand batting. Colby Halter comes up empty on a swing and a miss. Count goes 0-2 to the left fielder. Again, it's aviatorslv.com to book your ticket package. Go to the website, schedule the news, 2026 promo schedule if you want to check out the T-shirts and the jerseys that are going to be given away. Infield playing Halter to pull as he chokes up on the bat. And they also, from the right, brings home the 0-2. That's inside, and it hits him. Halter hit right on the elbow guard. It knocked it off. And he jogs down to first base, sans elbow guard on an 0-2 pitch that hit him. Obviously no intent there in a game that's been like this. And even more so the case that with two strikes, you're almost all the way there as a pitcher. You absolutely don't ever want to hit a guy once you get to that spot.
7: Just above the elbow. Just have to knock that thing off.
6: So with a 2-0 lead, Drew Swift gets ready to bat. Swift in for the second time. 0-1 with the ground out to short. First pitch to the former Arizona State Sun Devil rides at the top of the zone for a called strike. And Bayoso steals strike one on 88. Yeah, not going to light up a radar gun, knock the bat out of anybody's hand. But Bayoso has been quietly building as the season has gone along in terms of his length. Sets a 0-1, checking first. He'll turn to the plate and deal here as Swift comes up empty on a swing and a miss. Count goes to 0-2. And Bayoso has made a handful of appearances in the big leagues this year with the parent Rockies. Three relief appearances for Colorado, 0-1 with a 7.6 ERA. Charged for 9 earned runs in 10 and 2-thirds innings, including 5 home runs. Out of 10 major league hits allowed this year. Swift swings and stings one to straightaway center. Carrick comes on and makes the catch at the belt line underhanded. Meanwhile, Halter was almost all the way to second when he caught it. He's able to scamper back into the bag and beat the strong throw from center by just a step as Swift lines out for out number two.
7: Swifty hitting into tough luck right there. Got good wood on that one. And Carrick got a good jump. He made a strong throw to first, too.
6: I think was going to say one word, but it's two words that describes Cole Carrick. All out, no matter what. 2-0 Las Vegas, out hitting the Isotopes 4-1 at this point. Cade Morris has been darn near perfect in his 4 complete innings. Here's Jared Dickey from the left side. He swings at the first pitch, tips it straight down, and a foul ball on a changeup makes it 0-1. And major league action for Bale, so not his major league debut. In fact, got up to the big leagues for the first time with the Marlins in 2024 as a starting pitcher. 13 appearances for the Fish that year. He turned in good numbers. 3-4 with a 3.6 earned run average. For the 0-1, he checks on first base. Throw sends Halter diving back in and safely. And last year, pitched not only for the Marlins, but for Triple-A champion Jacksonville. The Jumbo Shrimp won that championship right here against the Aviators at Las Vegas Ballpark. The 0-1 on the way to Dickey. And he checks his swing on a curveball low. The appeal out to third. No swing, says Felix Neon. And it's 1-1 to Dickey, who popped up behind home plate back in the second. TV audience checking this one out. Yeah, not a check swing. And no challenge utilized by the Isotopes. 1-1 as Halter leads off first. Condon holds him on there. Next one on the way, and it's swung on and missed. Big looping changeup fading away from Dickey. Count goes 1-2. They also, with the Marlins last year, 1-4 with a 4.65 ERA and 32 appearances. Although he made just 6 starts, last year was really when he transitioned into this multi-inning bullpen role he's been employed in this year. Takes the sign, comes set on 1-2 with the shortstop. Ariel Amador shaded up the middle. And the right-hander kicks. He deals with the runner in motion. The pitch in the dirt, ball two. The throw to second goes under the glove of Amador, but he knocks it down. Safe on a head first dive is Colby Halter. His second steal in as many attempts at the AAA level this year moves a runner into scoring position at second for Dickey.
7: Not a great jump, but the ball was in the dirt, which helped Halter's chances. And then Kisner bounced his throw to Amador, and Colby gets the steal.
6: So it's deuces wild here in the fourth. Two balls, two strikes, and two outs in a 2-0 game. Bielso with a left-hander in the box, sets checking second. He'll turn and fire to the plate as Dickey hits a ground ball. One hop to third base. Imael Machin picks it up on the cut of the infield grass. Zeroes in on first. And the throw in plenty of time beats Dickey to retire the side. One base runner put on in the bottom of the fourth on a one-out hit by pitch walked by Halter. And nothing outside of that. And the Aviators down in four batters in inning number four. No runs, no hits, no errors, and a man left. We go to the fifth. It's Las Vegas 2, Albuquerque nothing.
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6: Top of the fifth inning, Las Vegas leads Albuquerque 2-0 here on a thirsty Thursday at Las Vegas Ballpark. It's AviatorsLV.com to come on out and join us in person. Imael Machin to lead things off against Cade Morris to start the visiting half of the fifth. And back on the saddle on the play-by-play, here's Russ.
7: And here we go into the fifth. A 2-0 Las Vegas lead. Morris, 55 pitches into the fifth. That's pretty economical. The pitch is a strike on one. One reason why, he's walked two men, and each time he's walked a man, it's been followed by a double play. Machin, a soft single to left his first time up. The strike one pitch from Morris, and that fastball is outside at 95. One ball and one strike. In a moment, we'll have the Ted Weins trivia question for tonight. Machin batting fifth, followed by Andrew Kisner, and then Cole Carrig, the number seven hitter. The pitch now. Fastball, foul back. He was on that pitch at 94. A good swing. 1-2. Machin, very good hitter, especially a fastball hitter. And he's hitting 346. There's your proof. Five homers. 27 driven across. And here's Morris with a 1-2 now. Swing and a miss. Strike three. He went with that low breaking ball at 80 miles an hour. So that's tough for a hitter. You're talking 94, 95, and you spin one in there around the ankles at 80. It's tough to lay off that pitch.
6: And it can be the inverse as well. If you start a guy off with a steady diet of off-speed and breaking stuff, and then that 93-mile-an-hour fastball at the end looks more like 96. That thing's just the exact opposite.
7: Four strikeouts for Morris, and here's Kinsner. Flat out to the warning track in center. He chases a slider and misses. Strike one. Ted Weins trivia question for tonight. And after this pitch, we will give you... I'll just give it to you now. Why not? Don't want you to wait. All right. Who played for the Boston Bruins, the Boston Red Sox, and the Boston Celtics? Swing and a miss. 0-2. I just take one look at Matt. I can tell by the body language. He looks like Barry Bonds after hitting one on the sweet spot.
6: Yeah, I got it.
7: 0-2. 1-2 as that pitch spins in low. Again, Ted Weins trivia. Who played for the Boston Red Sox, the Boston Bruins, and the Boston Celtics? The 1-2 Gisner takes that one up and in. Hello. Hit a bail out of the box, and that thing at 94. 2-2 to count.
6: Yeah, not going to give it away, but this guy did something else that he was known for in Boston as well, and yeah, he's a folk hero out there.
7: 2-2. Morris, 63 pitches, 39 strikes, and a pitch on the way. Fastball in there. Strike three, call it the knees. 94-mile-an-hour pellet got in there. Five strikeouts for Cade Morris. He has not allowed anybody past first base yet. That's a great pitch. Three quarters delivery at the knees and over the outside half. Beautiful pitch. Here's Cole Carrick, grounded out to second his first time up. Harris comes in to take the bunt away from him, and he takes a pitch outside, ball one. Want to know? Well, the answer to the Ted Weins trivia question in the next half inning, the bottom of this, the fifth inning. Las Vegas 2, Albuquerque nothing, and the 1-0. A ground ball to the right side. A diving effort by Carota Grauer. It's off his glove. He has to go chase it now. And Carrick has a base hit. Not a well hit ball. And White, playing first, thought about going after it. But then he stopped. And Carota Grauer, even if he'd handled it cleanly, it would have been a tremendous play to make a throw from a prone position to Morris covering. So it's a base hit for Carrick. Just the second hit, and neither one of them has been hit hard.
6: And that's one of those plays where the speed of Carrick absolutely in the back of the mind for Josh Carota Grauer. He knew he was in trouble, even if he knocked that thing down.
7: Here's Nick Kent. Big lead for Carrick. He draws a throw, and he just gets back. And, that, you know, Morris for a righty, he's got the quick feet, and he made a good throw over there.
6: Oh, that's as good as it gets.
7: Very close.
6: Wow. I think Carrick knows the extent of his lead now.
7: He's got a big lead, at least four steps, the stretch. Morris turns, fires to first again, and he scrambles back in there.
6: Yeah, that one twisted White to his left down the line. The other one pulled him to the right and up the line as they keep an eye on the league's leading steals man.
7: Not only does he lead the league, there's nobody close. He's got 26. The number two guy is playing for the A's, Henry Bolte, 17. The pitch, a strike throw to first, snap throw by Lavastida, and Carrick gets back in there. So the count is a strike on Kent, who bounced out to short, leading off the third. We're in the fifth now. A 2-0 lead for the Aviators. But that's what a great base dealer will do. He gets into your head, and he can drive you to distraction. That's a huge lead. He's got a five-step lead. He goes, swing and a miss. Throw to second by Lavastida.

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3: Welcome on back. I'm Russ Langer, along with Matt Neverett. Bottom of the fifth inning, 2-0 Las Vegas. A pitcher's duel, something you don't see very often in this league and certainly not in this ballpark. And the pitch on the way from Bioso. Swing and a miss. A foul tip, actually, into the mitt of catcher Andrew Kisner from Valente Bioso. Joshua Kuroda-Grauer has hit two ground balls to second. He's 0 for 2, the leadoff man tonight. The number two man in the order is on deck, Tommy White, and then Brett Harris. High drive to left center field, hit well. Carrig on the run. Carrig going back. The ball bounces and hits high off the fence. Carrig has to chase it, and Joshua Kuroda-Grauer steams into second base with a double. The throw gets away, but he's going to hold right there at second base. You can't keep a good man down. And Kuroda-Grauer got that pitch, and he tagged it to deep left center. The ball went to the right of the 380 sign, hit deep on the track, and it up by the yellow line. And Carrig had to chase it down, made the throw back in, and Kuroda-Grauer has a long double opening things up in the fifth. For the Las Vegas Aviators, they got five hits now, including doubles by Marlo, Meneses, and now Kuroda-Grauer. Here's Tommy White. Reached on an error and scored, and fly to right, 0 for 2 of the run scored. Aviators now two runs, five hits, and no errors in the bottom of the fifth. No runs, two hits, and one error for the Albuquerque Isotopes. And the catcher, Andrew Kisner, going out to have a little chat here with Valente Bioso. Bioso, we talked about Morris and Cade now, 68 pitches, 43 strikes through five very effective innings. And Cade has thrown, I mean, he could go mid-90s or even 100 pitches at this point. For Bioso, he's got 66 pitches in the bank, 44 strikes. And so he's been around the strike zone the whole time. He hasn't walked anybody. He's hit one man. And here's White. Tommy standing in. Joshua Kuroda-Grauer, good speed off second. The stretch. And the pitch to Tommy White. Tommy takes a breaking ball outside. Ball one. One ball to no strikes the count. Tommy White. Tommy Tanks, they call him. 1-0. Back in the box. Outfield straight away. Just a very, very light breeze stirring the flags around just a tad. Bioso checks Kuroda-Grauer, comes home, breaking ball, and that one spins in a little low. Big curveball to 75. 2-0 on White with Brett Harris on deck and Joey Meneses, who's DHing tonight, to follow here in the bottom of the fifth inning on a beautiful night at Las Vegas Ballpark. Bioso, a chest-high set, backward glance at Kuroda-Grauer. Second baseman Kent trying to take a step away from him, and the pitch falls in there for a strike at 82 miles an hour. It's two balls and one strike now. Aviators, one in the first and one in the third. Harris, who's on deck, played a role in both runs. His single in the first set up the first run, and he singled with two outs in the third and scored on the double by Meneses. Here's the pitch. Line drive into center field. Carrig racing toward right center to make the catch, and he fires it back in to one bounce all the way to third. Well, Carrig, he can cover a lot of ground very quickly. That was a well-hit ball by White, lining it to center, slicing slightly toward right center, and Carrig, who generally loses his cap, that's the second time.

0: He's lost his cap in this inning. But man, he can cover a ton of ground. And White hits it into some tough luck. He hit it right on the button, but Carrick at the other end of it. So Carota Grau remains at second with one out. Two well-hit balls opening this inning now. And here's Harris. Brett has singled and then singled again and scored. There's a line drive foul outside third. Strike one, 0-1. 0-1 on Brett Harris. Brett, with his recent surge, is up to 292 now. He was hitting in the 250s when the series began. Three homers, 19 batted in. Two for two on this night. Five hits and 12 at-bats in the series. Carota Grauer off second, one out. Outfield straight away. And Bioso steps off, cocks his arm, looks at second, but no throw. Kent kind of loitering near the bag to try to take a step away from Joshua Carota Grauer. 0-1. Harris back in. Knee slightly bent. The stretch by Bioso. There's a one hopper to third, gloved at the bag by Machin. He throws out Harris, and with a play in front of him, Carota Grauer has no place to go. Two down. They get Harris for the first time. He's two for three, and here's Meneses, who's flat out to left and doubled in a run when he rocketed one in the left field corner to knock in Harris in the third inning. Entering the day, Meneses tied with Ryan Fitzgerald of Oklahoma City for third in the league in RBIs with 38. Only two behind the leader, Sawinski of Oklahoma City. Here now is the stretch and the pitch. Swing and a foul back, strike one. 0-1 on Meneses. First pitch slider. So, a couple of fellow countrymen from Mexico going at it here. Bioso from Baja and Joey Meneses, one strike to count. Joey was our pregame guest yesterday. Talked about how his dad played ball in Mexico. Here's the pitch, and that's down and in. Fastball. One ball and one strike to count. Cade Marlowe would be next. Fifth inning, Las Vegas with a 2-0 lead over the Albuquerque Isotopes. One thing that last night's game has in common to this point, low scoring early on into the middle innings. And the pitch. There's a ball rip foul outside third. Little early in that breaking ball was Meneses. And it went skittering right by the bag by inches, just foul. 1-2. Last night, it was a 3-0 Aviator lead at the 7th inning stretch. And a 5-0 Aviator lead in the 9th inning before the Isotopes woke up and rolled a 6 and took the game away from the Aviators 6-5. Here's the 1-2 on the way. Meneses waits. Pitch up and away. Fastball at 90. 2-2. Joey, 4 out of 7 in this series. Off second is Carota Grauer. Two down, bottom of the fifth. 2-0 Aviators. And Bioso comes home. And there's a foul ball straight back. He threw a fastball at 91. And I believe, in terms of velocity, that's the hardest pitch that Bioso has thrown in this game. 91. 2-2 on Joey Meneses. Nice crowd enjoying a beautiful evening and a tight game into the middle innings. Bioso out of a stretch again. Checks Carota Grauer. Big lead off second with two down. The pitch is hooked down the left field line. Foul it out of play. He's out in front of that 77-mile-an-hour off-speed pitch. 2-2. We'll have the answer to the Ted Weins trivia question in just a moment here as Meneses takes a deep breath and steps back in. Bioso steps off, steps on, stretches, and the look. And the 2-2 on the way to Joey Meneses. A drive deep but foul right field side. That's back and out of play. Still 2-2. Ted Weins trivia. Who played for the Boston Bruins, the Boston Red Sox, and the Boston Celtics? The answer, organist John Kiley. There's a trick question for you. He was the organist at Fenway Park and at the Boston Garden for many, many years. Yeah, there you go. Here's the 2-2 on the way. Meneses takes that fastball inside. So far, very good at bat by Meneses. Battling Bayoso to a full count here. 2-2. 3-2 now is the count. Cade Marlowe waiting on deck. Kuroda Grauer open inning with a double. He's still out there with two down. Meneses awaits the 3-2. Bayoso steps off, goes back, slope of the mound, looks up at the scoreboard. He's at 80 pitches now. 53 of them strikes. Meneses back in. Outfield fairly deep, shading him to pull. The infield pretty much straight up. The 3-2. Bayoso comes home. Fastball high, ball four. Very good at bat by Meneses. That's the first walk allowed by Bayoso. And Meneses earned that one. A lot of pitches piling up in that at bat. So now two on with two out. And here's Marlow, who doubled in a run in the first inning and flat out to center in the third. Cade back in the box now. Kuroda Grauer wanders off second with those long locks. Meneses off first, and the outfield playing it straight up. Here's the pitch. Called strike toward the outside corner, 0-1, 86 miles an hour on that one. One strike to count. Here's the look. Two on, two out. Bayoso with a strike one pitch to the left-handed swinging Cade Marlowe. And that off-speed pitch dips in under the knees. One ball and one strike to count. That Carrig, Cole Carrig, we mentioned, talked about him before, leads the league in steals, second in batting average entering the day. He's also sixth in RBIs. And second in base hits coming in. Among the league leaders in a whole bunch of categories. High fly ball to deep left field. Thompson going back. Thompson's at the track, at the base of the wall. He can't get it. It's off the wall. In to score is Kuroda Grauer. Meneses is on his heels. He'll score. It's a two-run double for Marlowe, and the Aviators grab a 4-0 lead. Thompson drifted on the ball, reached and just missed it. Then it hit the base of the wall on the fly and carried back toward the infield. With two outs, Kuroda Grauer and Meneses easily able to score. Had it been one out or no outs, they might have held Meneses at third, but with two outs, he was going all the way and gets in. So the Aviators now, they've scored so far four runs in this game. And all four runs have been knocked in with two outs. So they're doing some clutch hitting to be sure. Now, Albuquerque's pitching coach out for a word with Bayoso. So in the inning, Kuroda Grauer with a double. White lined out to center. Harris grounded out to third. Meneses a great at bat to draw that walk. And Marlowe, his second double of the game. He's 2-for-3 and he's knocked in three of the four runs. And here's Labastida. Fly to center, fly to right. Bryan at 243, a home run, 14 batted in. Though the Aviators are the 4-0 lead, and they've got six hits. Two of them in this inning, plus the walk. Two doubles in the inning. Labastida set, and here's the pitch. Line drive to second, caught by Nick Kent. And that line drive at 94 miles an hour, right at Kent. And the Aviators, two of the outs in the inning were line drives that were caught. But the Aviators score two more in the fifth. On two hits, no errors, and one man left. At the end of five, the score, Las Vegas 4, Albuquerque nothing.
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0: Welcome back, friends. Russ Langer here with Matt Neverett. We head into the sixth inning, a 4-0 lead for the home team, Las Vegas Aviators. The story so far, the pitching of Cade Morris and some clutch hitting by the Aviators. Shattered back ground ball to third. Picked up there, and the throw to first base is in time. One pitch and one out. Brett Harris had to think about that bat that went helicoptering by him, and the big chunk of that shrapnel is picked up by Drew Swift, who answers the bat boy. Boy, that shattered bat went high in the air, and Harris stayed with it, and one pitch and one out in the sixth, and Nick Kent is 0 for 2 with two groundouts. So now, Morris, 69 pitches, 44 strikes, we're in the sixth. He's been very economical, and his 93-mile-an-hour fastball sizzles in there for a strike to Jose Cordova. Cordova hit a ground ball back to the box his first time up. He swings and misses at a good breaking ball. Good tight spin on that thing at 83 miles an hour. 0-2 to count. Albuquerque with action in the bullpen now. Mason Green, a left-hander, is throwing in the Isotopes bullpen in right center field. Here's the pitch. Good breaking ball. Swung on a miss. Same pitch. Six strikeouts for Morris. Morris now 5 2/3 innings in the bank. No runs, only two hits. Neither one of them hit well. There's been very little solid contact against Morris in this game. Catcher Andrew Kisner hit one to the warning track in right center, hit near the 380 sign in the second inning. Fastball strike on the outside corner at 94 to Drew Evans, who has walked and struck out. Evans originally from Alabaster, Alabama, went to southeastern Louisiana as a collegiate player. Here's the 0-1 now. Evans outside, 1-1. In the Dodger organization, Evans set all kinds of records in the few years he was at Oklahoma City. And then the Aviators had him. Milwaukee had him for a while. Now the Rockies, the 1-1. And that one dips in a little low. Two balls and a strike on Drew Evans. Up until this point, Morris' best start was when he got his most recent win, May 3rd in Tacoma, with seven shutout innings. Swing and a miss. Fastball at 94, 2-2. He threw 90 pitches, 60 strikes, retired 19 out of 26 hitters, and picked up the win with one walk and six strikeouts. Similar numbers so far in this one. 2-2 on Evans. Left-handed batter, right-handed pitcher Morris. Morris turns and fires. Breaking ball down low. Took something off that pitch. A curve at 76. 3-2 on Evans. Adel Amador, the switch hitter, on deck. Las Vegas 4, Albuquerque nothing in the sixth inning. And a 3-2. Evans swings, lifts that one foul. The left fastball at 95. He had to flick his wrist and fight that thing off. Still 3-2. Evans 2 out of 10 thus far in this series. And the next one, breaking ball low. Third walk allowed by Cade Morris. Tried to curveball at 79. That was really nowhere close. The second time he's walked Evans. And the batter is Adel Amador now. Evans has 9 steals, has been caught 3 times. There's a decent lead. Fastball's outside, ball one to Amador. Amador in the first inning banged into a 4-6-3 double play, and then he walked leading off the fourth, and he was promptly erased on a 5-6-3 double play off the bat of Sterling Thompson. The pitch, that one is low, and Morris got the first two men out and then walked Evans, and now he's 2-0 on Amador. Morris, 81 pitches, 50 strikes. Here's the 2-0. Amador hitting 265. The pitch. Up and in. Now it's 3-0. So Morris, again, the ground out on the first pitch of the inning where he sawed off Nick Kent. Struck out Cordova with a breaking ball. Then he walked Avens, and now he's 3-0 on Amador with Thompson on deck. Here's the 3-0. And that is a strike go to the inside. Taking all the way was Amador. It is 3-1. Four runs, six hits. No errors for Las Vegas. Albuquerque, no runs, two hits, and one error. 3-1. Outfield straight away for Amador. Avens about three steps off first, and now time requested at the plate and granted by Nate Diedrich. The home plate ump. 3-1. Avens eases off the bag at first. Tommy White holds him on. The look now, and the 3-1 on the way. Fastball is low. Ball four. So all of a sudden, Morris, cruising through 5 2/3, walks back-to-back hitters. He's issued four walks, and they've all come to the first two hitters. Avens, who's now at second base, has walked twice. Amador has now walked twice. And here comes the pitching coach, Paul Abbott, because the last thing you want to do is be walking people in front of guys like Sterling Thompson and Charlie Condon, not to mention V-Mel Machin. So you got Avens at second, Amador at first, and Abbott out there to try to get Morris reset. Morris, again, had been very sharp into this inning and got two quick outs in this inning. Of course, last night we saw how quickly things can unravel no matter who you are. And here's Abbott now finishing his conversation and striding back toward the first base dugout. So Morris out there now alone with his thoughts. 84 pitches, 51 of them strikes.
4: Warming up in the Las Vegas bullpen is 29, Matt Crook.
0: Lefty Matt Crook gets up in the Las Vegas pen. Morris stretches and throws. And the breaking ball bounces in. Good save by La Vestida. Ball one. That's six pitches in a row outside the zone. And Morris trying to reset as Thompson, a tough customer, stands in with a 338 average. Two on, two out. Morris delivers. High fly ball to left field. Halter backing up, but he appears to have room. He waits. He's got it. And the inning is over. So Morris turns things around and gets Thompson on a fly ball to left. No runs, no hits, no errors in the Albuquerque sixth. They leave two. They've left three so far. We go to the bottom of the sixth inning and the score. Las Vegas 4, Albuquerque nothing.
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0: Brady. Along with Matt Nevert, I'm Russ Langer. Bottom of the sixth inning, Las Vegas scoring four runs again, all four runs with two outs. So they've been hitting in the clutch, certainly. And here's Colby Halter against Valenti Biezos. Here's the pitch now. Colby turns to bunt and takes that one down and in. Valenti Biezos delivers ball one to Halter. Colby has struck out, and then he was hit by a pitch. And as if to say, oh, you're going to hit me, huh? He stole second base. Drew Swift on deck. And then Jared Dickey after that. The 1-0, he takes that one inside by the belt buckle. It is 2-0.
1: And with Matt Crook continuing to get warm, it'll likely tell you that that's the end of the line for Cade Morris after six shutout innings. And if he is indeed done, phenomenal effort overall for Cade.
0: Got 86 pitches in the bank, 52 for strikes. Halter sends a fly ball to deep center. Carrick goes back, but he has room, and he makes the catch one step in front of the warning track. So Colby got decent wood on that one, but that's the long part of this yard. One out, and the batter is Drew Swift. Again, the lefty Green has been throwing in the Albuquerque pen. We'd expect that he'll be in shortly. Of course, the Isotopes hoping that Biezos can finish this inning. Swift is grounded to short and lined out to center. Here's the pitch. Breaking ball outside, ball one. One ball to no strikes the count.
1: Despite the fact that Biezos hasn't necessarily been the most efficient tonight, he's been able to wiggle his way out of some big innings, which is all that the Isotopes can ask with a very, very short pen behind him.
0: Pitch. Foul back. One ball and one strike to count. We mentioned it earlier on the broadcast. Isotopes shorthanded, and 4-0 with the Aviators leading here in the bottom of the sixth. One out, base is clear. It's a 1-1 count. Swift at 263 waits in the next one. Popped up, right side first baseman Charlie Condon waiting, both feet on the dirt, makes that grab right by the left shoulder. Two outs. And the batter Jared Dickey, and of course Albuquerque hoping very much that Biezos can at least complete this inning. He's at 91 pitches, 59 strikes. Dickey has fouled out and grounded out. He is 0 for 2.
1: I mean, a team operating with 22 players at this level is like a big league roster going out there with 20 players for a game. Just unheard of.
0: That's really, you're really handcuffed. There's a pop fly in a shallow right. Kent going out. Avens coming in. Kent wants it. And the second baseman makes the catch with his mincing steps backpedaling into shallow right. So Biezos does exactly what the Isotopes want him to do. He gets the sat out in order with a minimal number of pitches. We have completed six frames in game three, and Las Vegas leads Albuquerque 4-0. If you need

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0: righty, we head to the seventh inning. Las Vegas leads 4-0. Matt Crook will come in to relieve starter Cade Morris. Six beautiful innings for Morris in this game. No runs, two hits, four walks, six strikeouts. And he'll leave with a 4-0 lead. And lefty Crook comes in. Matt's got your seventh inning.
1: First batter that he'll face will be the right-hand batting Charlie Condon. As the first baseman swings at the first pitch, lines it down the left field line. Fair over the glove of the diving third baseman Harris. That thing hits the grass and keeps on rolling all the way to the fence for extra bases. Condon strides into second with the leadoff stand-up double to begin the seventh inning. One pitch, one base runner against Matt Crook on an extra base hit. And after his first 14 appearances, amassing just a total of 5 earned runs, Matt Crook's got a runner in scoring position right off the bat. It's Charlie Condon on second with Vimeo Machin getting ready to bat. Machin, the third baseman, with a single and a strikeout in his two at-bats.
0: And what a great effort by Harris, but if Harris can't get that one, nobody can. A tremendous dive toward the line. That ball hit too hard.
1: Lefty on lefty here as Machin settles in. Crook comes set, checking second base. He'll pick up and fire in a first pitch front door slider in there for strike one. Crook on the year 0-2 with a 3.14 ERA. 10 runs, just 5 of them earned on 12 hits and 14 in a third innings. League batting a combined 2.14 against Matt Crook this year. Spent a good chunk of last year with the Aviators as well. The 0-1 to Machin, it's softly on the ground, a short. Around it is Drew Swift. He'll throw across the body in time ahead of Vimeo Machin for out number one. On the play, Condon unable to advance from third, or to third, I should say. So he'll stay on second after that leadoff double. And it'll bring up Andrew Kisner from the right. Kisner with the fly out and a strikeout, two at bats. So again, the final line for Cade Morris, who leaves in line for the win. 6 shutout innings. No runs on just 2 hits while walking 4. Two of the walks were stranded. The other two wiped out on double plays. Nobody got past second base against Cade Morris. And the first pitch to Kisner backs him away from Crook. Not only that, but no Albuquerque batter tonight has gotten to third base, let alone score a run. Only Condon and Avin so far have even reached second. As Kisner takes outside, Crook misses with a slider, 2-0. So for Morris, it's the first time in his career, 3 starts, that he has not pitched at least into the seventh against Albuquerque. But hey, he goes 6 or more 3 times in a row. That's pretty darn good. Fastball over the outside, cut on and missed. And quickly, Kisner with the 2-1 count against him. Crook last year for the Aviators posted a very similar stat line. 3.14 ERA this year. He had a 3.21 last season.
2: 2,000 years.
1: Was up and down between the Athletics and the parent Athletics. Eventually released, and then after signing with the Guardians, spent 30 games with AAA Columbus in the International League. 2-1 pitch hit high in the air to left center field. Converging on it is Marlowe from center in the left fielder halter. Marlowe on the track, reaches up, it drops it off the backhand and onto the dirt. Everybody's going to be safe. Condon on the play, tagged at second. He's only able to move up 90 feet to third. And Kisner replaces him at second base on a ball that not only did Kate Marlowe look to have to go a long way for, he had it in the glove on a backhand effort with the wind pushing it. As he was feeling for the wall in left center field, it just simply hit off the end of the webbing. And that'll put runners on second and third with one down. It's the first runner to reach third base for Albuquerque tonight. Aviators still take to a 4-0 lead, but with Cole Carrick flipping it around and ready to bat from the right, this could certainly change things here in the top of the seventh. Crook kicks and deals, and Carrick comes up empty on a first pitch swing and a miss. So it's ruled an error on Cade Marlowe to put Kisner on second base. First defensive miscue of the night either way, or rather for the Aviators, Albuquerque with that first inning defensive error. Here's a swing and a line drive to first. White picks it out of the air. That's an out. Oh, what a play by Tommy White. One lunging step to the left, and the ball found him more than he found the ball. To his credit, he caught it and came up ready to take a look at the runners, but nobody advanced. Nobody had time to. Carrig lines out sharply on a ball that left his bat at 98.9. And with 2 on and 2 down, Matt Crook's going to try to strand Nick Kent. Kent batting 8 tonight, 0-2 with the pair of ground outs to the left side. Infield playing him to do so again. First pitch sinker inside at 91 from Matt Crook. Kent with two hits and 11 at-bats this series. This game 3 out of 6 tonight. Last time that Matt Crook threw was on Sunday, his final appearance in Reno. Faced three batters, retired two, and that was all she wrote in a scoreless 2/3 of an inning. 1-0 pitch, rides over the outside, a slider at 82 is strike one. Earlier on in that series, Matt Crook also threw on Thursday two scoreless hitless innings, a 3-1 Aviator victory. And he brings home the 1-1 here. There's another backdoor slide. There's another strike, and it's 1-2. Yeah, that game on Thursday the 14th was the 3-1 win for Las Vegas. They scored all three runs in the fifth. Only run for the Aces, playing as the Silver Sox on that night, was in the sixth. Crook went 7-8 scoreless. Elvis Alvarado came in and slammed the door in his first save of the year. The 1-2 pitch, swing and a miss, strike three. The throw down at first from Lavastida to complete the out on a glider in the dirt. And Matt Crook gives up a hit. There's an error behind him, but he's able to strand a pair of runners as the Isotopes leave two. And as we reach the stretch break in the seventh inning, through 6.5 frames, it's Las Vegas 4, Albuquerque nothing.
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0: All righty, they're stretching here in Las Vegas ballpark. Heading now. Bottom of the seventh inning, Las Vegas maintaining a 4-0 lead, 6,794. The paid attendance, 6,794. The largest crowd of the series so far. This is game three, and we expect big crowds over the last 3 days in this series. So, a new pitcher, lefty Mason Green for Albuquerque, bottom of the seventh, and here again is Matt.
1: A 27-year-old at 6 feet 1 inches tall, 195 pounds, drafted out of Central Missouri back in 2021. They'll go up against the Jersey man, the Garden Stater in Josh Garuda Grauer, who is in from the right and takes strike one at the letters. Green making his 17th appearance of the year for Albuquerque, 3-0, with a really solid 3.32 ERA so far. Here's the 0-1 to the right-hand batting second baseman. He'll swing and foul one straight back on a cutter. That goes nothing in two. Green in behind Vente Bailso through six innings, and give you his final line in a moment. And again, with the roster shortage right now for Albuquerque, running just 22 deep, is six innings almost a necessity tonight for their starter, whoever it was, and no matter how they performed. Meanwhile, Green's 0-2 to Corona Grauer is swung on and slapped straight back. A foul ball keeps him alive on a 92-mile-an-hour fastball. So Green comes in with the 3-0 record. 21 and two-thirds innings, he struck out 20 and walked 12. Rhoda Grauer with the double, along with a pair of groundouts to second tonight. Former Scarlet Knight out of Rutgers. Stares down Green on the 0-2 pitch. It high in the air towards foul ground in right field. Condon at first races straight back. He'll range into foul ground, and he can't get it. It'll land for a foul ball, and the count stays nothing in two. So the starter, Bayoso, charged for four runs, only three of them earned, allowing six hits over six innings. He walked one. He struck out one. He leaves for the loss after 92 pitches, 60 of which were for strikes. 4-0 Aviators in the home half of the seventh. Elvis Alvarado getting loose for the Aviators in the bullpen beyond the fence and right. 0-2 the count to the leadoff hitter, Josh Corona Grauer. Green sent with the right foot in front of the left. He'll kick, he'll deal, and Corona Grauer fights one straight back on a fastball fouled away. So Matt Crook, who may be done after one inning of work, gave up what was ruled two doubles. The ball off the bat of Kisner, misplayed by Marlowe, was ruled a two-bagger, so it was two doubles in the top of the seventh, but both stranded on. 0-2, pulled foul on the ground down the third base way. That'll go off the netting in front of the third base dugout. You rarely, if ever, see what we saw in the top of this inning, which was two doubles more or less back-to-back, neither of which brought in a run. I don't remember the last time a batter had a runner on second and one out and hit a double that didn't drive in a run. But the way she goes, not a bad decision for Condon to hang out on the base. Another 0-2. Another one pulled foul in the chopper. That goes right over the head of Eric Martins in the third base coaching box. Kevin Kuzmanov across from him at first. Got a chance to catch up with Bronswell Patrick, Aviators assistant pitching coach from years past today. He's a roving instructor now in the Athletics organization and not only a fan favorite, but a front office favorite here at Las Vegas Ballpark. It was great catching up with Bronze. As Corona Grauer gets back in the right-hand box, here comes the 0-2 from Green. He swings and hits one in the air to deep right center field. Carrick's back, center fielder at the track. He can't get it at the base of the wall. It bounces off the wall and goes back towards the infield as Corona Grauer rounds second. Loses the helmet as he dives into third. He's safe on a head-first dive without a throw. It's a leadoff triple for Corona Grauer to start off the Aviator half of the seventh. Well, as soon as he hit it, he knew it was a gap shot. And then it was off to the races on his third triple with Las Vegas. That's in the last nine games. He has been an extra base hit machine. And the Aviators trying to add on to their 4-0 advantage, put a runner on third to lead off the seventh. Josh in the series is now 6 out of 15 with two doubles and two triples. Not a bad week already, and we're only in game three. Brings up Tommy White with a runner on third and nobody out. Tommy Tank swings, grounds one up the middle. Amador to his left. Shortstop slides. He picks it up, throws back to third. Corona Grauer is safe. He broke on contact, was waiting to see what Amador did up the middle, and when he made the play, he was frozen. He looked dead to rights when Amador snapped the throw to third. But on an acrobatic dive back towards the outside of the bag and foul ground, Corona Grauer just able to get that outstretched right hand in there safely. So Tommy White reaches on a fielder's choice, and with runners on the corners, there's still nobody out for Brent Harris. Corner infielders at the bases. Condon holds on at first. Middle infield double play depth. First pitch to Harry. High and away, ball one. Well, as we've seen not only this week with the 6-run ninth last night for Albuquerque guiding them to a win, but really forever in the PCL, no lead is safe, and this one no different at 4-0 in the seventh. Out of the stretch, the pitch to Harris. That's inside. Two balls and no strikes to the right-hand batting third baseman. Harris with base hits in the first and the third innings. And then grounded out sharply to third in the fifth. Two for three with a run score. White off first. Corona Grauer off third. Outfield pretty straight up against Harris. Here's the 2-0. Checks his swing. Holds up on a sinker riding over the inside for a called strike. And Green... it's the count to two balls and one strike. Green pitched three times at the end of last year for Albuquerque, his first foray into the AAA level, and all year this year with the Rockies, AAA affiliate. Here's a swing and a foul ball straight back. 2-2 to Brent Harris. Those three outings, last year amassed a total of 5 1/3 innings, and it's a crazy stat line. Three walks, two strikeouts, not ideal. He allowed 5 unearned runs on just one hit, and that only hit was a home run. Two balls and two strikes. Here's the kick and the pitch. Harris hits a ground ball through the right side of the infield that's vacated. That's a base hit. Corona Grauer scores. The throw to the base at second. White just able to get the foot back in, standing ahead of it. He took a huge turn around the base and even snapped one off to the second baseman standing nearby. White advances 90 feet on an RBI base hit for Brett Harris. He plates Josh Carota grounder to go to 3-for-4. That'll make it a 5-0 lead on Harris's 20th ribby of the year. So still nobody out as the first three hitters at the bottom of the seventh have all reached in order. And it's Joey Meneses' turn with nobody out. Lefty on righty as Green uncoils and delivers the first pitch. Here's a swing and a ground ball pulled foul down the third baseline. So far tonight, Meneses has doubled home a run. He's also walked and scored. All that after flying out in the first inning. Perrin Athletics right now knotted up in a 2-2 tie with the LA Angels in Orange County. That came in the top of the ninth. 2-2 A's and Angels in the big A. Here's the 0-1. Swing and a tapper right in front of the plate. Coming off the mound to grab it is the lefty Green. He sets and throws to first. He wraps it around the base runner Meneses. And a good grab and foul ground by Charlie Condon puts out number one on the board. But a sacrifice of sorts as Meneses, despite the fact that he's ruled out 1-3, does advance both runners. White goes second to third. Harris goes first to second. And now the table set for Cade Marlowe. Nearly lifted a home run out of here the other way in his last at bat, but was content with a 2-RBI double off the left field fence in the fifth. RBI shot again for the left-handed batter out of Georgia. And with the infield drawn in all the way around, Green brings home the first offering. High and tight, it goes off the glove of the catcher behind the backstop. Here comes White, he scores without a throw. Harris up to third, and it's 6-0 Las Vegas on a wild pitch to bring home another run. Las Vegas with two runs on two hits in the inning thus far. There's still just one out. Nothing really changes too much here for Cade Marlowe. Runner on second and third versus just a runner on third base. You want to try to drive something as far and as high as you can with less than two outs in that runner on third regardless. On 1-0, Green straightens up and deals. And Marlowe drives one the other way. This one fading towards the corner. As it lands, it's a foul ball. Oh, Marlowe nearly roped another extra base hit the opposite direction. But instead, he's got to come all the way back from around first base where he was and dig back in from the left side in just a moment. All right, that game in L.A. going to the bottom of the ninth inning, tied at two between the A's and the Angels. And what's more, L.A. bringing up their top of the lineup in Nato Trout. And Shanuel, whose two-run home run in the first, is the only offense for the Angels. All right, here's Marlowe back in from the left. Green sets from the same side. With the infield in, here's the 1-1 on the way. High and tight, look out. A pitch called a ball. The throw down to third hits Brett Harris. It trickles just far enough away for him to think about it. But he has to stop as that ball hit him right in the back, it looked like. Let's see on the TV feed. What a bad idea. Kisner to throw one down, and yeah, that might have hit Harris square in the center of the back. Certainly not intentional, but that's why you go back in fair territory. Aviators lead at 6-0. Here's the 2-1 on the way to Cade Marlowe. High and tight, ball three. Scoring change just now being announced is what was ruled a wild pitch to score Tommy White. And move Harris to third is now going to be changed to a pass ball, one that deflected off the leather of the catcher, Kisner. Three balls and a strike to Marlowe. And the pitch is swung on and popped straight up. Third baseman Machin makes the call. He goes into the cut of the infield grass, lunges a step towards second, but makes the grab with two hands over the left shoulder, and afterwards looks back up into the sky as if to say, where were you hiding that thing from me? Marlowe works along at bat, but pops out to third. And with two outs and action in both bullpens in the seventh, it brings up Brian Lavastida, who's hitless tonight. Pedro Lopez not going to waste any time. He'll make the call to the pen and bring in Victor Juarez, the right-hander out of Monterrey, Mexico, to relieve the left-hander Mason Green out of Arkansas. So with two outs and a runner on third base, Albuquerque going to the pen as Brian Lavastida gets set to make his fourth at bat of the night. We'll step aside for the pitching change. Back in a moment from Las Vegas Ballpark. It's the Aviators 6, the Isotopes nothing.
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1: With Las Vegas on top of Albuquerque, 6-0 in the home half of the seventh inning. Right-hander Victor Juarez makes his second appearance of the series. The 22-year-old out of Mexico, pitching for the second time in the last three games, is Brian Lavastida. Bats here in the seventh with a runner on third and two down. Aviators with two runs across Mason Green. First pitch swinging, Lavastida hammers one in the air to deep left field, but a twist towards the corner, and that'll land amongst the fans for a souvenir on strike one from Juarez to Lavastida. Juarez, about an average-sized right-hander at 6 feet tall, 173 pounds. In his AAA debut earlier in the week, he threw on Tuesday night and was knocked around, to put it lightly. Charged for 8 runs, 4 of them earned in just one inning. The 0-1 to Lavastida backs him away, a 93. Fastball high and in is ball one. Lavastida wasn't in the lineup when these two faced off last, and he's hitless tonight, looking to turn it around, although he sprayed the ball everywhere. Two deep flyouts and a sharp lineout to second. 1-1 out of the stretch. Swing and a miss on a change, and it's 1-2. Mason Green charged for 2 runs, both earned on 2 hits in 2/3 of an inning. Harris off third, his responsibility if he were to come in and score. Green with no walks and no strikeouts, faced off against 5 batters. Triple from Kuroda Grauer and the RBI base hit from Harris, the 2 knocks against him. He's ahead here on 1-2 as he sets, the right-hander deals. Swing and a foul, straight back. Lavastida able to get a piece to stay alive. Juarez with phenomenal numbers. Not good, not great, but sterling in AA this year with the Hartford Yard Goats in the AA Eastern League. 1-3 record in 19 innings, but a 1.42 ERA. 3 earned runs in just the 19 innings. Ahead of the 1-2, Lavastida calls time. It's granted by Nathan Diedrich behind the dish. And as Elvis Alvarado continues to get warm, I'd say there's a good chance that we see him in the 8th inning. Matt Crook may be done after just the 1. Juarez sets on 1-2. Right-hander kicks. He deals. And it's in the dirt, picked out by Kisner. A big stop with Brett Harris aggressively leading off a 3rd. Juarez signed out of Mexico by the Rockies as an international free agent in July of 2019. He was the single top prospect to come out of Mexico in that year's signing class. 7th-year pro, yet to make his big league debut. And here comes the 2-2 to Lavastida. Check swing on a pitch outside. The appeal to first. Yes, he did, says Ray Valero. And he wants a challenge. Lavastida's going to use a check swing challenge. It's the first one used by either team here in this series. This is the newest of the challenge systems. It's a 45-degree line that you're going to see if you're watching our TV feed. If the bat cleared that line in relation to home plate, it is a swing. If not, the at-bat continues. It is a swing. It's strike 3. As they wait for the graphic to animate, Lavastida just kind of hanging out behind home plate. And they're working out the kinks, as is the case what they did with the ABS, the ACS, the check swing challenge. They're going to make the announcement manually. It was a swing, and it is strike and out three. Lavastida down on strikes, just the second K of the day for the Aviators, but they do add on coming out of the stretch break. They play two runs on two hits with no errors and one man left, and through seven innings complete, it's the Aviators 6, the Isotopes nothing.
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1: In the late stages of this one, as we get to the top half of inning number 8, it's a 6-0 lead for the Aviators in game 3 out of 6 against Albuquerque. The rubber match of the front half of the week sees the Aviators on top by a touchdown minus an extra point. Elvis Alvarado comes in to toss here in the top half of the 8th against the number 9 hitter in the Albuquerque lineup. Back on the saddle on the play-by-play, here's Russ.
12: Touchdown minus an extra point. Remember, they won by a safety yesterday, basically. Anyway, Elvis Alvarado does come in now to pitch the 8th inning. So far, the Aviators got 6 scoreless out of Cade Morris, who was really excellent in this game. And then Matt Crook goes 1 inning, allows no runs on 2 hits, with no walks and 1 strikeout. And now you've got Alvarado working in the 8th. Elvis Alvarado, he's well rested. He pitched 3 times in the Reno series, but he hasn't pitched in 5 days. And he got the win the last time he pitched in Reno, one of those 4 victories the Aviators got at Greater Nevada Field. His 98-mile-an-hour fastball is ball 1 to Jose Cordova. 1 ball to no strikes, the count. So Morris for 6, Crook for 1, and now in the 8th inning, it's Elvis Alvarado. Alvarado brings 98-mile-an-hour gas to the party. And we'll see how he does with his control here. Elvis, 6-4, listed at 190. He might be at a little more than that, maybe. The fastball missing, but right away the Aviators want a challenge. Brian Lavastida taps his top of his helmet, and it's a challenge. It's either 2-0 or 1-1. The pitch was called a ball. The pitch was a strike. And again, Lavastida got the job done. Cordova against Morris hit one back to the box, then struck out on a slider, sweeping away from him. Alvarado is from the Dominican, from Sabaneta. Picked up on waivers from the Pirates last year. Did a good job for both the Aviators and the A's last year. Elvis Alvarado. The 1-1 to Cordova. He hits a ground ball to short to his right as Swift. He's got this one and fires a shoulder-high strike over to Tommy White. And there's one out of the top of the 8th inning. And the batter, Drew Avins, now. For Alvarado, he's been in 7 games since being sent here. He's 2-0 with a save and a 3.52 ERA, 2 blown saves. Well, last time out, he got a blown save in Reno, but that was because of a Jacob Amaya solo homer off of him late in the game. But then he ended up getting the win, and the big man's pitch. Avins takes a fast one high at 97, ball 1. Brett Harris at third by the infield grass, right by the edge, next to the dirt cutout, to take the bunt away from Avins, who has walked, struck out, and walked all against Morris. The pitch, a little outside. Fastball to 97, ball 2. Two balls and no strikes on Drew Evans. One out, nobody on. Top of the eighth inning, Las Vegas in a similar situation where they were last night. Last night it was 5-0. Now it's 6-0. Here's the 2-0 to Evans now. Alvarado deals, and that fastball missed maybe inside. Close. It is 3-0. The Aviators kind of tempting fate with the walks. Four walks issued by Morris, but he got out of it. Two of them were erased on double plays. Crook didn't walk anybody. The 3-0, and that's ball four. So now with one out of four pitch walk, you know, Evans always a patient guy. He's drawn three of the walks, three of the five issued by Las Vegas pitchers. Here's Amador, who's drawn two of the other walks. He's also hit into a double play. Oh, Alvarado

0: Daryl Hernandez and Nick Kurtz with the two RBIs to tie it up after the Angels jumped out to that 2-0 lead in the bottom of the first.
1: 1-1. Alvarado wearing 36. Big man stretches and delivers. Slider, that's a good pitch. That bends in nicely for a strike at 84 miles an hour. 1-2 on Amador.
0: Talk about Daryl Hernandez. Would you believe that since Jacob Wilson went on the IL, Daryl's been the second best hitter on the A's roster behind only Nick Kurtz? He's hit .385 since Wilson went down.
1: Even when he was here, it's just a matter if he plays enough and he has the timing and gets the at-bats. There's no question he can hit. Fastball swung on and missed, 99 miles an hour. Whoo! All right, there's the first strikeout for Alvarado. And he just cut loose that belt-high pitch near the inside, and it tied up Amador, who could not get around on it. Two outs in the Albuquerque eighth, and now the number three hitter, the left-handed hitting left fielder Sterling Thompson. He's 0-for-3, struck out, bounced into a double play, and flied out. All three at-bats against the starter, Cade Morris. And the pitch is a good slider, swung on and missed, strike one, 0-1. Baseball-related birthdays on this 21st of May. Rocky Biddle, I love these names. Tommy Davis, Chris Widger, Bryce Florey. Yeah, you're digging here. Kent Herbeck of the Twins. There's a line drive in a center field, and that's in there for a base hit. Marlowe plays it out of bounds and guns it back into Swift. So Avin stops at second. The two-out single by Thompson keeps the inning alive for Charlie Condon, who against Morris struck out and grounded out, and against Crook doubled in the left field corner. So two on with two out. That's only the fifth hit for Albuquerque in this game. Paul Runge, Eddie Milner, Bobby Cox. And Mr. Cox, of course, recently passed on, one of the Atlanta Braves icons and also Toronto Blue Jays. Pitch strike on the inside. Good slider on the inside corner to Charlie Condon. 0-1 the count. Vimal Machin on deck, and the Aviators with a 6-0 lead, two outs, eighth inning. Alvarado look at second and delivers. Slider inside this time under the elbows. One ball and one strike to count. Got a few nuggets from this date in baseball history to pass along also. Aviator infield poised, looking for two. Outfield plays it straight up. No 1-1 to Condon. He swings and fouls that fastball off to the right at 99. 1-2. This date in 1997, Roger Clemens became the 94th pitcher to win 200 games by beating the Yankees 4-1. 34 years old at the time with Toronto. He was 8-0 at that point, en route to his fourth Cy Young Award. The 1-2 on the way to Charlie Condon. He gets a high fastball, fouls that thing back. Did well just to get a piece of that pitch up and away at 98. 1-2 on Charlie Condon. Alvarado with a new ball, holds the glove up against the left side of his chest, staring in at Labastida. Avins at second, Thompson at first, two outs in the top of the eighth. Here's the 1-2 on the way. Condon waits, and Alvarado lets it fly. Slider swung on and missed, strike three. That's a nasty 88-mile-an-hour slider with some tight bite on it. And Alvarado hangs his zero in the eighth despite a walk and a single. No runs, a hit, no errors, and two men left. Now we go to the bottom of the eighth inning. Las Vegas 6, Albuquerque nothing.

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1: 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All right. Bottom of the eighth, and Victor Juarez pitch. A breaking ball chased, and Colby Halter has a strike one count on him now. Juarez came in and struck out Lavastida on a disputed check swing to finish the seventh inning for Mason Green, who went two-thirds of an inning, allowed two runs on two hits. Swing and a miss. Slider. 0-2 to count. Juarez's second appearance in the series, and as we've been talking about throughout the broadcast, isotopes tonight, at least, are very short in the bullpen. Nick Anderson gets up in the Vegas pen. They're going to want Nick to throw the ninth. They had Crook in the seventh, Alvarado in the eighth, and it looks like it'll be Nick Anderson in the ninth for Las Vegas. The pitch down low, and it's now a one-ball, two-strike count to Colby Halter. When Albuquerque does bat in the ninth inning, presumably against Nick Anderson, it'll be the 5, 6, and 7 hitters. Vival Machin, Andrew Kinzer, and Cole Carrig after that. Pitch is low. So, again, Machin, Kisner, and Carrig scheduled in the ninth inning. 6-0 Las Vegas. They've out-hit Albuquerque 8-5. And it's a 2-2 count. Juarez set in the 2-2 to the left-handed hitting Halter. Fastball foul back at 94. Still 2-2. This date in baseball history, 1996 on this date, Ken Griffey Jr. hit his 200th career home run at age 26. Only 7 other players had done this more quickly, and the other 6 went to the Hall. Of course, Jr. did too. Here's the 2-2, and Halter chases that fastball and misses at 94. Strike 3. One out. Colby Halter 0-for-3 and hit by a pitch and stolen a base in this game. And the batter, Drew Swift, who's made some very fine plays in the field, as he generally does. At the plate, 0-for-3, a ground out, a line out, and a pop out. One out. Juarez checks sides now. Kisner sets up on the outside, and the pitch is up and away. Ball one. 1-0 is the count. One ball and no strikes. And the pitch on the way. And jumps in there for a strike on the outside. One ball and one strike to count. On Drew Swift, Jared Dickey on deck. And if anyone reaches, Joshua Kuroda Grauer will be up after that. Las Vegas with a 6-0 advantage in the eighth. There's a drive hit toward the gap in right center. There's nobody there. It bounces and goes to the fence in right center. Carrig quickly gets it and fires it in. Drew Swift steams into second base with a stand-up double. First hit of the night for Swift, third hit of the series.
2: And for a guy with now just 5 extra base hits on the year, that one was a rocket. Changeup that came in, and he took advantage of one that was left up in the zone. 96.8 miles per hour off the bat of Drew Swift. And it was a matter of how many bases he was going to get past first base, not a matter of if it was going to be that extra base hit.
1: That is 9 hits for the Aviators. And here's Dickey, 0-for-3 in the 9 slot. And Jared takes a strike on the outside, 0-1. Jared 0-for-11 in the series. 0-1 to count. Swift jumps off the bag at second. Juarez stares at him, comes home, and that fastball's high at 93. 1-1. 6-0 Vegas in the eighth. This date in 1968, the Cubs climbed above the 500 mark for the first time in the year with a 6-5 win over the Phillies. Billy Williams, sweet swinging Billy, set a record for outfielders by playing in his 695th straight game. Ground ball to second, to his left to stop it as Kent from the fringe of the outfield grass. He throws out Dickey. Two down. Good play by Kent. On the play, Swift goes to third, and the batter, Joshua Kuroda Grauer, who has doubled and tripled in 4 at-bats and scored twice. Yeah, the Cubs in the late 60s, they had Phil Regan, who is known as the Vulture from his time with the Dodgers, relief pitcher. By the time the late 60s rolled around, and I knew him because he managed the Albuquerque team while I was there, and the pitch is up and in ball one. And Phil had, let's just say he'd gotten a little resourceful in his later years when he had lost a lot of steam off his fastball. And he's pitching in relief one time against the Reds, pitched three innings in relief, and the Reds felt that there was something funny going on with the ball. The pitch is a strike, one and one. So Pete Rose challenged, and they threw a ball out, and then Tony Perez said, check that ball, and they threw it out. And then Tommy Helms said, I don't like the way that ball, so they threw that out. Johnny Bench, same thing. Here's the 1-1 to Joshua Carota Grauer from Juarez. And he swings and lines that one in right for a base hit. Swift is going to score on this. And Carota Grauer has a single, double, and a triple. And it's now a 7-0 Las Vegas lead as Tommy White comes up. All right, White coming up. So Phil Regan told me this story. He said, by the time it was over in his three innings of relief work, they threw seven balls out of play that the Reds suspected that he was doing funny things with. And Phil Regan looked at me and he said, they missed three. Here's White, and the pitch is a drive in the air to right. That's hit well. Avens going back on this ball, looking up, and that's off the fence. Avens grabs it in to score. Carota Grauer, as here comes the relay to the plate. He goes in head first. He's in there. White has a double, knocking in Joshua Carota Grauer, and the Aviators tack on another one as Tommy White just missed a home run.
2: And with a lot of the new names and the new faces in the lineup taking hold, they really need a game like this. One where they go wire to wire, one where they add on throughout, and Carota Grauer kicks it into that extra gear around third as evidence of that. You don't typically score from first on a ball that hard hit, but Tommy White absolutely rocketed that pitch to right center.
1: With two outs, you figure you like his chances, but it was a close play. Good play by the Albuquerque defense to get the ball in that quickly. Pitch foul back, strike one, 0-1 to Brett Harris. So the top of the lineup doing the bulk of the damage. The top three hitters, Carota Grauer, White, and Harris, have scored six of the runs and it's responsible for a bulk of the base hits. The pitch is down low. 1-1. Carota Grauer, single, double, and a triple. White now has a big RBI double. He's scored twice. And Harris is up now looking for his fourth hit. 3-for-4. 11 hits for the Aviators. He lead 8-0 now. Here's the pitch on the way. Harris takes that one down low. Ball two. Two balls and one strike is the count now. Juarez gets set. Two outs. White at second and the pitch. Harris takes that one outside. 3-1. First base is open, but you pick your poison because you got Joey Meneses on deck. 8 runs, 11 hits, no errors for Las Vegas. Albuquerque, no runs, 5 hits, and 1 error. And a 3-1. And Harris checks the swing and fouls it off. 3-2. Well, you talk about wire to wire, but you know, the Aviators are content to score as much as they can after what happened last night. You can take nothing for granted. Juarez grabs the rosin bag and lets it plop down, back slope of the mound. 3-2. Juarez staring in. Kisner transmits a sign out now. He sets up on the outside corner. 3-2 to Harris and the pitch. Breaking ball. Big bouncer over the head of Machine and left for a base hit. Around third is White with a full head of steam. He scores on a base hit. Harris has 4 hits. It's 9-0 Aviators in the 8th inning. Big kangaroo hop. And Machina was hit so high, he didn't even try for it.
2: He's listed at 5 feet 10 inches tall. I think if he's 6 feet 10 inches tall, he's not going to have a better chance to get that one. That thing bounced way over his head on a ball that was hammered straight into the ground. And Las Vegas continues to add on as Brett Harris posts another multi-hit game. This is his first 4-hit game of the year, obviously. It's his first game so far with Las Vegas, Russ, where he has more than 2. He's got a big breakout performance. Josh Carota Grauer already with his 4th 3-hit game out of 9 with the Aviators. I mean, everything is going right for them. Oh, yeah, they haven't allowed a run against the other side as well.
1: Well, you know, Henry Bolte.

0: has faced 59 batters and retired 47 of them. I mean, he's been just excellent. And his first appearance in this series. There's a drive high and deep to right center. Off the bat of Machine, that one's way back, and it is gone. Well, there'll be no shutout tonight. Vimal Machine on the first pitch of the ninth inning hits home run number 6. And it's now 12-1 in favor of the Aviators in the ninth inning. And Machine rounds the bases with those turquoise batting gloves.
1: The sixth home run of the year for the Isotopes infielder is just the second allowed by Nick Anderson. And you know, they say a lot of times the best pitch you're ever going to get from a first pitch out of the bullpen is going to be that fastball down the middle, and that's exactly what Anderson ushered in there, and Machine took advantage.
0: Banuelos of the St. Paul Saints touched him up 3 weeks ago, and now Machine does it. So here is Andrew Kisner, the pitch. A one-hopper flag by White, who steps on the bag with a right foot, and there's one out. Again, as Matt had pointed out earlier, it's only the ninth time White has played first base in his professional career, but he's made a couple of good plays over there, and that ball looked like it was ticketed for the right field corner. One out. Here is Cole Carrig, who has grounded out, singled up and caught stealing, and also lined out to first. He's one out of three. Anderson, Minnesota native, 35 years old, delivers. And the breaking ball snaps in there for a strike at 84 miles an hour. Nothing in one to count. There's a line drive, base hit to right. So three well-hit balls. I mean, Machine hit his way out of here toward the pool. Kisner hit a rocket, and White was able to play it. And now Carrig, a solid single. He's 2-for-4. Nick Kent, 0-for-3, two ground outs and a strikeout. And Anderson will go after him. Aviators infield playing it straight up. As Anderson gets set and delivers. Breaking ball. That's a strike. It is nothing and one. Kent struck out in his last at-bat on a slider down and in from Matt Crook. He swung over the top of it. One strike to count. Anderson deals. Swing and a miss. Good slider that time. Good downward spin on it. 84 miles an hour. Two strikes on Kent. Morris, Crook, Alvarado, and now Anderson. One out, ninth inning. And it's an 0-2 count on Nick Kent. Now the stretch and the pitch. That's on the inside corner. Strike 3 called. Kent knew it. Well, he set him up with some sliders, and he hit one right on the inside corner with a 95-mile-an-hour bullet. I tell you, at age 35, Anderson has significant velocity. He's had a history of injuries, but he's certainly healthy this year. Now Albuquerque down to the last out. Jose Cordova grounded out, struck out, and grounded out. The pitch. Swing and a miss. Good slider. Strike 1.
1: Anderson's been getting better as the year goes along, and after giving up a run tonight, it breaks up the stretch of two straight scoreless appearances. He was nearly perfect in his two innings in Reno.
0: And a pitch. You try to check his swing, and a pitch is a strike. And it's 0-2. They picked up his third and most recent save in Reno. Two total innings, a hit, two walks, and two strikeouts. He was not scored upon in any of his first 9 outings. At an ERA of 0 at that point. Here's the 0-2, and the pitch. Cordova rolls one foul outside third. Nice bare hand play by Pedro Lopez. 0-2.
1: This has just been an uncomfortable at-bat for the Albuquerque designated hitter at the bottom of the lineup. Anderson went curve there, and if I'm him, I'm throwing that same exact pitch here. He had Cordova all types of early.
0: Two strikes to count. Anderson stretches, and the look in the pitch. Swing and a miss, strike 3. Fastball away at 96, blow him away, and the Aviators take a step toward wiping away the ugly memory of last night's tough loss. As they dominate here with a 12-1 entirely convincing game over the Albuquerque Isotopes. I'll be back with the totals after this.
2: Hi, friends. Russ Langer, voice of the Aviators. Hey, if sports collectibles is your thing, there's no place like Legacy Sports, Las Vegas' premier spot for sports and gaming cards, vintage and graded cards, signed memorabilia,

0: Hey, welcome back. Alrighty. Russ Langer here with Matt Neverett. This one is over, and the Aviators have won 2 out of 3. Of course, if you're the Aviators, you would love to be able to say you've won the first three, but they'll take it. They'll take 2 out of 3 so far against a team ahead of them in the standing, certainly. And for the Las Vegas Aviators, they improve now to 25-21, while Albuquerque's now 26-22. So the Aviators right there on their heels. For Las Vegas to win tonight, 12 runs, 14 hits, no errors, leaving 5 on base. Albuquerque, 1 run, 7 hits, 1 error, leaving 8 men on base. Winning pitcher, a well-deserved win for Cade Morris, who is the first starter on the team to reach the 4-victory plateau. He's 4-3. He had lost each of his last 2 starts, and this is his first win since May 3rd in Tacoma, and his second win at home. The first one was way back on March 27th here when he beat Salt Lake, his first start of the year. The loss for Albuquerque is absorbed by starter Valente Beozo, who pitched decently but didn't get any support as the Isotopes had all kinds of trouble with Morris and most of the bullpen. And so for Beozo, he's 0-3 on the year. The Aviators, for all of the hitting they did, had 1 home run, a 3-run home run that put the icing on the proverbial cake in that 6-run 8th inning by Cade Marlowe, who drove in 6 of the 12 Las Vegas runs on this night. And for the Albuquerque Isotopes, their 1 run was the solo home run leading off the 9th inning by Vivel Machin, his 6th home run of the year. A crowd of 6,794 paid to see the game, 2 hours, 35 minutes in the time. The Aviators tomorrow night will try to make it 3 out of 4 over this Albuquerque team. We talked about Paw Patrol, Youth Paw Patrol, Widget Cap Night tomorrow, going out to the first 2,000, and that will be the Friday night game as the Aviators will send Mason Barnett, 2-0 with a 3.41 ERA. Albuquerque has not announced their starter yet for tomorrow, but tonight, Matt, the Aviators came out obviously determined to have a case of amnesia after what happened last night, that disastrous ninth inning, and they took a big step toward doing exactly that, hitting on every conceivable cylinder in this game.
1: They didn't even need the 12 runs that they ended up with when all was said and done. 2 would have been just fine, because the run that scored for Vimeo Machin was the only Isotope to score. It was one of only 2 runners to go past second base all night. So the pitching took care of business. Best start of the year, bar none, for Cade Morris. 6 shutout frames, matched his season high with 6 strikeouts. And I know I've said it a bunch this year, but it bears repeating that the Aviators are at their best when they can continue to add on, not content with an early lead, because as you say, and it bears true so often, that in this league, no lead is safe. The 6th and the 8th may have been a little superfluous, but hey, you'll take what you can get in a game and a series like this against the Isotopes team that has been really, really solid to start the year.
0: And we talked about the strength of the top of the order, and it bears true here. The first 5 hitters, Kuroda, Grauer, White, Harris, Meneses, and Marlowe, combined for 13 of the 14 hits. So they were all bunched up at the top. They're the only hits below that threshold, the swift double in the 8th, but the Aviators didn't need any help from the bottom of the order, and the pitching did the rest. A fine outing by Cade Morris, 6 scoreless, only 2 hits, neither one of them hit all that hard. His control wobbled a little bit in the 6th, but he got out of it after a visit from Paul Abbott, and then Crook and Alvarado chipping in each with a scoreless inning, Anderson getting him out in the 9th, and the Aviators have to feel at least a little better about things going into tomorrow. We will, in the meantime, hand it over to Matt Neverett after this commercial break. Matt will have the post-game show, and he'll have it live here from the With Love Always radio booth on the show. Matt will update you on all the scores in the Coast to Coast Fitness Scoreboard in the Pacific Coast League and the Major Leagues. A lot of interesting games going on in throughout the baseball from the PCL up through the big leagues. And he'll tell you about the A's and Angels and everything going on there, among other things. And then, of course, in addition to that, Matt will recap this game for you as well. I'm going to sign off for now. Ruben Guerrero has been our outstanding studio producer back in the Lotus Studios. Thanks to Ruben for his help tonight. Thanks to all of you very sincerely for tuning in tonight. Hope you enjoyed the broadcast, folks. In the meantime, for Matt Neverett, I'm Russ Langer, wishing you all a very fine evening from Las Vegas Ballpark and inviting you to stay tuned. Matt's up next with the post-game show coming up right after these words. Good night, everybody.
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1: From high above the playing surface, here at Las Vegas Ballpark, Matt and Everett welcoming you back to the With Love Always broadcast booth in a game that was simulcast on both radio and TV tonight. The Aviators 12-1 winners to take their second game in 3 days against the visiting Albuquerque Isotopes. After a 1-2-3 top of the first inning spun up by Cade Morris, which was a precursor of what was to come for the right-hander, the Aviators would get on the board first in the home half of the first inning. Tommy White reached on a ball that was thrown off the bag by the shortstop Aniel Amador in the first inning. He reached on the throwing error. Then three batters later, Kate Marlow, with his first of an eventual three extra base hits on the night, drove in Tommy Tanks and got the scoring started. It was 1-0 after an inning of play. Score would stay that way until the third, when Joey Meneses doubled home Brett Harris after a two-out base hit. Made it 2-0 at through three, and then into the fifth they went. Aviators in the inning led off with a Josh Kuroda Grauer ringing double. Then two straight putouts to bring up Joey Meneses, who took a walk with two on and two down. Cade Marlow nearly left the yard to left field. An opposite field bomb bounced off the top of the fence on the yellow line. Came back into the field to play. Two runs scored on a two-run double. Through three at-bats, Marlow was 2-for-3 with two doubles and three RBIs, but the best was yet to come. After a two-run seventh that featured an RBI base hit from Brett Harris and a run scoring on a pass ball, the Aviators in the bottom half of the eighth would strike big, scoring their biggest total of the game. Colby Halter struck out to lead off the inning before Drew Swift doubled, which was the only hit from the 6-9 spots in the lineup and one of only two times that the 6-9 hitters reached base in the game. Swift was plated on a Josh Kuroda Grauer RBI single later in the inning. Kuroda Grauer finished 3-for-5 with a single, double, and a triple. Josh now with 7 multi-hit games out of his first 9 with Las Vegas, 3 hits in 4 of those games. Tommy White then doubled to score Kuroda Grauer. Harris then singled to score White. With Joey Meneses' one-hand base hit back up the middle, Cade Marlow came in against Ryan Miller with two on and two out and blasted a three-run home run to the pool in right center field that capped the scoring at 12-0 at that point. Lemaya Machin then took the first pitch at the top of the ninth inning, thrown by Nick Anderson deep. That was all she wrote as the Aviators were able to come out on top in a 12-1 decision tonight. Cade Morris, with as good a start as he's had all year, 6 scoreless innings with just 2 hits and 6 strikeouts, and only one batter reached past first against Cade Morris in those 6 shutout innings. Matt Crook and Elvis Alvarado with a scoreless frame. The Nick Anderson home run allowed was the only blemish in what was an otherwise really good appearance. 11 pitches, 11 strikes for Ando, and the Aviators are now 25-21 on the year, the 13-11 mark at home, with the Isotopes dropping to 26-22, the league's best road record still at 15-9. Coming up next, we'll have your Coast to Coast Fitness scores, tell you about what happened in the 10th inning in Anaheim as the A's and the Angels went to extras, and we'll check in around the rest of the PCL on the Coast to Coast Fitness scoreboard right after this.
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1: Rolling along on the post-game show, the Aviators, big winners here on a Thursday at Las Vegas Ballpark, 12-1, the final. Let's check in around the world of baseball on our coast-to-coast fitness scoreboard. In 10 innings, the A's defeat the Angels 3-2 in the Big A, thanks to an RBI groundout from Zach Gelov in the 10th. Joe Acuna, the pitcher of record in the win. Mark Leiter Jr. with his fourth save, really a save out of necessity as he came in a 3-2 game. The A's now 26-24. First place team is 16-12 away from West Sacramento. Elsewhere, the Diamondbacks walk off against the Rockies 2-1. Corbin Carroll with an RBI base hit in the bottom of the ninth inning. And Arizona, winners of five consecutive after the walk-off tonight. Blue Jays in the Bronx blank the Yankees in a 2-0 final. Blue Jays out hit New York by a 7-3 final as well in that one. The Braves triple up on the Marlins at Lone Depot Park in South Florida. The Braves 9, the Marlins 3. Not only are the Braves now at 35-16 with Major League Baseball's best record, with the loss capitalizing on a Mets win, the Marlins are now 22-29. They are in dead last by half a game in the NL East because the Mets defeated the Nationals 2-1 today in our nation's capital. The Pirates able to get a win against the Cardinals, fending off a sweep in a 6-2 final. And from Detroit in a day game, it was the Guardians 3, the Tigers 1. Cleveland now 30-22 on the year. Everybody else final around the rest of the PCL and one of the lower scoring games league-wide that I can remember. In fact, this game here in Vegas was the highest scoring game around the 10-team circuit. Oklahoma City blanks Reno in Bricktown. 8-0 the final there from Oklahoma City. A 6-run seventh, the difference in that game. Salt Lake over Tacoma 8-3 from Salt Lake City. In 10 innings, it was Round Rock 5, El Paso 4. And from California's capital city, the Sacramento River Cats have consistent offense throughout as they hold off the Sugarland Space Cowboys in an 8-2 decision. Sacramento with the league's best record at 28-18. Vegas now 25-21 with a 12-1 domination of a win over Albuquerque today, taking two of the first three. And we'll turn it over to tomorrow. Look into the Paw Patrol ad, and we'll tell you what else to expect when we return to close up shop in the postgame show.
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1: 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Aviators dominant in a 12-1 win tonight. 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It's Paw Patrol night. Nickelodeon's Paw Patrol giving away an Aviators Paw Patrol widget cap. It's a blue and yellow hat, Aviators LV logo on the front. Looks like a trucker cap, and it's a really cool look with a bunch of pins, widgets, emblems, whatever you want to call them. They're all over the front of the cap with the Aviators logo, the brand new Aviator head logo, and some of the characters and the logo from the show Paw Patrol. To check out the hat and to buy your tickets now, that's AviatorsLV.com. You go to the top, it is Schedule and News 2026 promo schedule. Plenty of other ways. That's the way that I get to the website. 7:05 first pitch. We'll take the air at 6:50 for the pregame show. It'll be Mason Barnett making the start for the Aviators against his starting pitcher to be announced for the Albuquerque Isotopes. Barney coming off of a 5-inning appearance in his last outing against Reno, where he walked 6, a career-high 6 walks in 5 innings. Well, he struck out 3, and the Aviators got the win in a game that he wasn't at his best. So he'll look to turn things around and get that control locked in tomorrow. That's Barnett versus TBA, game that starts at 7:05. And again, we'll take the air for the radio pregame at 6:50 here on Raider Nation Radio, AM 920. That's going to do it for us tonight from Las Vegas Ballpark. A big thanks to our studio producer, Tandem, back at our Lotus broadcast headquarters. That's the partnership of Ruben Guerrero and Mitchell Spoon, the law firm extraordinaire. And for everybody with the Las Vegas Aviators, including my broadcast partner, Russ Langer, I'm Matt Everett saying thanks so much for tuning in. We'll be back at it tomorrow, same time, same place here at Las Vegas Ballpark. And until then, so long.
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24: As the playoffs go on. But the reason that hasn't happened is because, yes, the Knicks swept their second round series. That allowed for 9 days of rest in between the second and third rounds. If the Knicks make quick work of the Cavs, they should get another rest advantage. If they win this series in 4 or 5, we know Spurs Thunder is going to go 6 or 7. So that might be another advantage for the New York Knicks. The

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18: 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So Raider Nation, get ready for an electric season. 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
6: And like they say, we've got it.

0: whatever the other one is, Fiesta. But that's just ceremonial. They're actually college football semifinals. That's fine if you want to keep them for ceremonial purposes. But all the other ones are pathetic. And if that deal would come along, I would be all for 24 teams because it would just be so much cleaner. I don't need all these exhibition scores, which they are in December, cluttering up everything. I just want real games, and we'd be getting so many great playoff games under 24.
1: I hear you, Bruce.
0: 2014
1: playoff.
0: Appreciate
1: you. Yeah, it's good to hear from you as always. There goes Bruce in L.A. D-Day, what do you have to put this show to bed?
2: I'm going to tell you a story of a guy standing on business.
3: Spurs Thunder is living up to the hype. Series split 1-1 headed to San Antonio. Will Wemby or SGA take the edge in Game 3? We'll find out tomorrow night. 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
1: D-Day, file away SNL casts, current and past, as potentially being a free-for-all Friday topic. 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Drake Toll on the way. Let's close things out by putting this show to bed.
2: We spent a lot of time talking about Canada on today's show, so it's only right that we finish talking about Canada. It's not about the country itself. It's just an event that took place in the country. A man won, Josh, a 19-year legal battle over whether or not he ran a red light. An event that took place all the way back in 2007 was settled last week. Now, the details of it are not the important part. It is more so the fact that a dude battled whether or not he ran a red light for almost 20 years. I mean, you want to talk about standing on business against the man. That is, in fact, standing on business against the man. I can't imagine what a 2007 red light ticket even costs in Canada. I mean, you got to be looking like, I don't have an inflation calculator. I don't even know what their economy was like. It couldn't have been more than like $20, right?
1: Yeah, probably. That's a pretty good calculator on your part.
2: Thank you. I'm trying to look it up. I don't know how I could look that up, but
1: I'm sure you can pretty easily. Speaking of the SNL front, I hate the way sometimes the Utes disrespect older people on the internet when it comes to like a legend like Paul McCartney. Paul McCartney performed last week on SNL, and I thought it was the coolest thing to see him on stage. He's like 85, 86, and he's still... We have a Beatle in 2026 that's playing music on television. It's great. And yet, all the comments are, oh, his voice isn't as great. Shut up. Awful. Apparently, because the Beatles made their name known in America going on in the Ed Sullivan Show in the 60s, Stephen Colbert, on his last show, decided to have Paul McCartney perform the last show on the Late Show. And then as a gesture, a kind gesture to Paul, they had Paul McCartney turn out the lights for the final time on the Ed Sullivan Theater. Now, that gives me goosebumps just thinking about it as a lover of history. Like, I love going back and finding old performances. Like, I thought when you had, I think it was the director Jackson who did the Lord of the Rings, had the old Beatles footage that was close to 50 years old, and seeing Paul McCartney try to work out Let It Be on a piano. Have you ever seen the Beatles? Were you a Beatles guy? Or have you ever seen Paul McCartney?
2: I didn't see the Beatles live, if that's what you're asking.
1: Sorry, Paul McCartney.
2: I like some of their music. I've never seen Paul McCartney live. I don't have any intention to.
1: Saw him a few years ago. It was a week before his 80th birthday. And what makes him great, what makes Springsteen great, they come from this age. Billy Joel great. None of those guys had opening acts. They get on stage, and they play for 3 hours, 3.5 hours, and then they leave. And that's it. It's great. It's great. McCartney did that. I remember being amazed. Paul McCartney, a week before 80, performing for three and a half hours, and crushing. And there's just something special sometimes about music, man. When a song you've heard your entire life, you have somebody performing, the guy who wrote that song, performing it for you. And it was special, like FaceTiming with my dad when he's playing Hey Jude. It's like that guy wrote Hey Jude, and he's playing Hey Jude for you right now. And that song's going to be here long after you're gone. And we all know, we all have that connective tissue. Music works that way. Sports works that way as well. And that's why we all convene here at the Trough that is sports. Fun stuff. So yeah, file away SNL. Maybe we could get to that on Free For All Friday. Drake Toll's on the way. This has been Westwood One Sports Night.
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0: seems like it's going to be fun. So, I'm like, again, I'm not just saying this because I like Arch Manning, blah, blah, blah. Mm-hmm. But, yeah, no, it's going to be a fun storyline in college football because I think he really found his stride towards the end of the season, and he played well against teams like A&M, man. Like, he played really well. And so I'm excited to see what they do this season. And Steve Sarkisian, who's already, you know, just firing shots at everybody, Texas Tech and, you know, Ole Miss. I mean, come on. It's going to be a good time now.
1: Yeah. Yeah, so that'll be the number one story. This story is going to take care of itself. ESPN put it as 5 as the top storylines as we're 99 days away from college football. This blows my mind. I have to say this out loud because the Brendan Sorsby story is, so he's admitted to gambling on his own team, which got Pete Rose kicked out of baseball for his entire life. And he's gambled thousands and thousands and thousands and thousands of times. He admits it. He's not denying that. But then he's turning around and suing college football. If we know how screwed up college football is and NIL and all the different things, and it's the Wild West, and I've told this story before. I got a friend that's an agent, and he's just like, oh, my God, this is the best thing ever. There's no rules. But honestly, I don't know how, because the number one sin that players can make nowadays, I think, in sports, whether they be professional or college, and because they're being paid, it's the same thing now. You can get away with a lot of stuff. You can even play professional sports and come back and play in college, but you can't gamble. You can't. There's a credibility issue that tears at the seams that is everything in sports. You can't do that. And yet he has admitted to thousands of times gambling, and even on his own team. And let me just say this out loud so I can kind of get through my brain. But then he's suing the NCAA. Like, how does that make sense in any way, shape, or form? It's nobody can step forward and go, you can't do this. On to the next. You're a professional. You're going
0: to
1: the NFL.
0: More money.
1: We can't let you do this.
0: Trying to make more money, John Lund.
1: That's true. Because what is it? What are they paying him? $6 or $7 million at Texas Tech?
0: You need more.
1: That story's crazy.
0: More. But
1: that is so crazy.
0: And I can just keep saying this up and down, but I do, there's a part of me that really does feel bad for him because, yeah, we're gonna get mad at him for gambling, and then right after that, it's going to be sponsored by DraftKings. Use code Sorsby.
1: Right, exactly.
0: You get $10 in bonus bets. Like, it's just like, okay.
1: Code Sorsby.
0: Let's just, here we go. Code we're an Sorsby. Addict. Let's just put something in front of you. Like, okay, I got Sinatra. Let me put a piece of, like, a rotisserie chicken in front of her and be like, but don't eat
2: meat.
0: It while I'm gone. What is she going to do? No, she's going to eat that rotisserie chicken. That's what we're doing here. That's what we're doing with Brendan Sorsby. And, God, talk about degenerate. I mean, he's like a Romanian soccer.
1: Right. Yeah, he was that's it. Like, you know you have a problem. He was betting on, like, Turkish soccer and just, ooh. I mean, it's crazy. But he might still be eligible. Other things, because I don't want to get cut off before the top of the hour, we'll reset the NBA playoffs. Belichick in year two is a big story. We talked about the quarterbacks. We talked about Sorsby. Kyle Whittingham at Michigan. I know Kyle quite well. That's going to be interesting. Maybe the number one story, if there's a rival to the quarterbacks, and I don't really think there are because the quarterbacks are what they are and play the position they do, but Lane Kiffin at LSU. And I don't care if you're not a college football fan. Everybody knows who this guy is. And if you're an LSU fan, now you like him. But it's kind of like those players. Like, you don't want to like Otani. You don't want to like LeBron. But Lane Kiffin elicits this response out of every team that's not the team he's coaching. So everybody hates Lane Kiffin. So everybody is going to be tuned in to LSU football this year because of Lane Kiffin. They want to see him fall on his face. LSU fans obviously want him to revive the program. But maybe number two after the quarterbacks, Lane Kiffin, would you say that, at LSU this year?
0: Oh, man.
1: Everybody
0: that is
1: watching
0: just him? Yeah, I mean, it's been the craziest thing. Like, you're leaving, and then all the mess where he's like, oh, it's because Ole Miss was racist. And I was like, wait a minute. Like, okay, let's say, yes, the Rebels and everything, there's some interesting, why do we still have that? Yes, you can talk about that. But at the same time, I was like, no, you're just trying to save your ass because you've already been in, like, a lot of trouble, and watching him at LSU is going to be interesting, and now he's got Coach O there? Like,
1: that's wild, isn't it?
0: Where's Brian Kelly? Bring him back.
1: And then maybe the last one is Indiana. I think that what's going to happen this year is just Indiana's kind of, everybody's like, yeah, that was a cool story, moving on. Because if they dominate again this year, and I don't think they will to that level, but if they do, because they lost a lot of players in the draft, then everybody's going to be like, okay. It was a cool story because you sucked for so long. They were actually the losingest program of all time. And then they became great. Like, we're tolerant to a certain extent, but when you win too much and you stick it in our face, then I think that people are going to get upset. So there's that. All right, a little bit of college football for you. Let's get you caught up, though. The main story of the day, Knicks take a 2-0 lead over the Cavs, and what's going on in the West as they resume things. Let's get into the NBA playoffs to kick off hour number three. It's the Drake Toll Show. John Lund in for Drake. And, of course, Addy and Curtis are here as well. Ton of stuff in the 8 o'clock hour. Wonderful guest. NBA playoffs. Lund's last call. And remember, you can see it all live, lovely, on YouTube. Let's do it next. It's Westwood One Sports and the Westwood One Sports app.
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